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2: There are reasons that we've got to put warning labels on pretty much everything. Because there was some human that went along and did the exact opposite of what they knew they shouldn't do. There was a lawsuit, and now there's a warning label on whatever product. Well, pretty soon, massage guns will have a new warning. We'll tell you what it's going to be. It's coming up in just a few minutes as we have more of the Terry Dean program on the way.
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5: WRBI meteorologist Megan Mulford with Southeastern Indiana's most reliable forecast. Lows dip down to about 67 tonight under partly cloudy skies with a slight chance of thunderstorms. North winds at around 5 miles an hour. Sunshine mixed with clouds at times again tomorrow. High temperatures reach up to 84. Currently, it's 83 degrees.
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1: ABC News, I'm Stephanie Officer. A heat quake just won't quit in the South. ABC Samara Theodore.
2: Things are really hot in the Southeast. Some areas not quite as bad as we saw over the holiday weekend, but still pretty bad. 100 degrees is what it feels like in Tuscaloosa. But I'll leave you with some good news for those in the Northeast. Things are really cooling down. You in D.C. on Wednesday will be around 83 degrees.
1: Authorities in Mississippi have located a body they believe likely belongs to a teen missing since July 4th. 18-year-old Nolan Wells was last seen on Horn Island Saturday. The Barrier Island is a popular vacation spot. A local sheriff's office saying Wells was there with friends for the holiday when he was reported missing. ABC's Alex Perez.
3: The Jackson County Sheriff's Department, the Cajun Navy, and many volunteers spending much of the weekend searching for Wells. It remains unclear what exactly happened to him. Authorities say they are still working to figure out what exactly went wrong here as his community now grieves.
1: This

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1: Feeling cluttered? You might just be sitting on a gold mine. You know that bread machine you used once? Or those 400 baby clothes your kid outgrew in 2018? Somebody wants them. WRBI's Garage Sale Kit will help you move that merch. 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
2: Do you have a massager, one of those vibrating massagers, a massage gun? Well, apparently, a lot of people use them and get relief for, you know, relaxing those really tight muscles. But a man recently went to the ophthalmologist complaining of increasing floaters and flashing lights in his eye. And he said he hadn't had any eye injuries or head injuries, and he's not sure why it is happening. Doctors took a close look. They saw that both of his eyes were in terrible shape. His right eye had multiple retinal tears, widespread bruising, a condition called retinal dialysis. His left eye had widespread bruising and 6 full thickness rips in his retina. They were like, well, what are you doing that may be causing these problems? And he's like, well, I have been using a massage gun on my eyeballs. So, long story short, don't do that, man.
3: Power through mealtime messes with a Maytag microwave featuring a nonstick interior coating that wipes off easily with a damp cloth and a turntable that you can simply add to the next dishwasher load for easy cleaning.

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1: ABC News, I'm Stephanie Officer. President Trump today telling reporters he asked FIFA to review the red card against top U.S. soccer player Philarin Balogun. Trump insisting he did not demand the one-game suspension be lifted during a phone call with FIFA's head. FIFA reversing the decision. Now Balogun is playing in tonight's World Cup match against Belgium.
2: They made the right decision because, number one, it wasn't a foul. And you want to see a game with your best players.
1: Balogun receiving the red card during a World Cup match against Bosnia-Herzegovina for stepping on a player's ankle. Hamas today saying it has dissolved its government in Gaza to make way for a new one. ABC News contributor Stephen Ganyard.
3: Gaza's going to be a problem forever. And frankly, we'll see. Hamas will never probably go away in Gaza. It'll be in perpetuity. Hezbollah is never going to go away. It's just going to how, if the Israelis can build enough of a buffer through Gaza and through the southern Lebanon to make it at least so that it's not the problem it's been in the past.
1: This is ABC News. Michigan and Ohio are reporting a growing number of parasitic infections. Cyclosporiasis usually spreads through food or water contaminated with feces. The source of the outbreak has not yet been identified. The weather, it's not any better on the other end of the Atlantic Ocean. ABC's Tom Sufi-Burridge.
4: What French officials are saying is that after that extremely hot weather we had here last month, and the fact that we're now into our third heat wave so far this summer, and remember, we're only in early July, the wildfire risk across this country is elevated. There have been red alerts issued in seven southern French regions, and temperatures in the coming days are only expected to rise further here in France and in other parts of Europe. Fire crews are also battling wildfires in parts of Spain.
1: France reported more than 2,000 heat-related deaths last week. Prince Harry has returned to the UK, but without wife Meghan Markle and kids. His plans to stay at Buckingham Palace changed at the last minute. Harry is attending a series of charity engagements. I'm Stephanie Officer, ABC News.
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9: I'm WRBI meteorologist Megan Mulford with Southeastern Indiana's most reliable forecast. Lows dip down to about 67 tonight under partly cloudy skies with a slight chance of thunderstorms. North winds at around 5 miles an hour. Sunshine mixed with clouds at times again tomorrow. High temperatures reach up to 84. Currently, it's 82 degrees.
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4: WRBI meteorologist Megan Mulford with Southeastern Indiana's most reliable forecast. Lows dip down to about 67 tonight under partly cloudy skies with a slight chance of thunderstorms. North winds at around 5 miles an hour. Sunshine mixed with clouds at times again tomorrow. High temperatures reach up to 84. Currently, it's 82 degrees.
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1: ABC News, I'm Stephanie Officer. The Democratic nominee for Senate in Maine, Graham Plattner, says he's looking to a path forward in the race as he denies a new published allegation that he sexually assaulted a former girlfriend. ABC News has not independently verified the allegations. The woman dated Graham Plattner on and off for more than 2 years and told Politico Plattner entered her home in 2021 while drunk and forced himself on her. Plattner denies the allegations.
2: Regardless of the inaccuracy of the reporting, but mindful of the political reality it will inflict, we are taking the time to reflect on the best path forward.
1: Dozens of large fires burning across the West, most in Colorado, Utah, and New Mexico. Incident Commander Jake Livingston with the Alaska Complex Incident Management Team.
3: We do have challenges out there. Those are hot, dry conditions, rough terrain, and then, of course, we're keeping an eye out for any thunderstorms that move into the area with those outflow winds. Those are problematic.
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5: Swung on, crushed, high, deep, left field. There it goes. A three-run go-ahead blast for A. Eugenio Suarez.
6: They're waving around Friedel. Up throwing Anthony. Throw to the plate, not in time. And the Reds walk it off at 11, 6-5.
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2: I remember way back where the tan M&Ms. I remember way back when we used to have tan colored M&Ms. Yes, it was like 30 plus years ago. But they got rid of them because of the way the dyes were. And now they have been using artificial dyes, and the brown and the blue M&Ms have been around for a while. However, because of an FDA ruling, you can't have artificial dyes in food products. So, since they can't find a natural dye for the blue or brown for M&Ms, those colors will start to go away. Now, they are finding alternative color options for those two as well. No word on how that's going to happen or what those colors may be. But the new packs of M&Ms without the blue and brown will start hitting stores in August.
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4: I'm WRBI meteorologist Megan Mulford with Southeastern Indiana's most reliable forecast. Lows dip down to about 67 with fog and spots tonight. Under partly cloudy skies, northeasterly winds at around 5 miles an hour. Sunshine mixed with clouds at times, with fog and spots early tomorrow. High temperatures reach up to 84. Currently, it's 80 degrees.
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2: CD, as in compact disc sales, have been on the decline for quite a while, especially since we can just go to our phones and pretty much order any song we ever want to hear. However, there is a guy in the UK that was recently arrested for pirating compact discs. We'll talk about him coming up in just a few minutes as we have more of the Terry Dean program on the way.
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4: I'm WRBI meteorologist Megan Mulford with southeastern Indiana's most reliable forecast. Lows dip down to about 67 with fog and spots tonight. Under partly cloudy skies, northeasterly winds at around 5 miles an hour. Sunshine mixed with clouds at times with fog and spots early tomorrow. High temperatures reach up to 84. Right now, 76.
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1: ABC News, I'm Stephanie Officer. Russia attacking Ukraine, killing at least 26 people in and around the capital of Kyiv. All of Moscow's ballistic missiles hitting their targets. The massive attack coming before a NATO summit in Turkey this week. ABC's Britt Clennett.
2: Diplomats among NATO nations, they say that leaders, they are weighing fresh pledges of these, you know, advanced air defense systems and a multi-year support framework. But, you know, some allies have been slow to follow through and deliver on those earlier promises. So there's real uncertainty about how far they'll go this time.
1: Well, after a controversy embroiled FIFA overturning last week's red card for U.S. player Florian Balogun at the advice of President Trump so he could play in tonight's game, the U.S. has been formally knocked out of the World Cup by Belgium with a score of 1-4. Belgium now goes on to face Spain later this week. Other remaining teams include Morocco, Egypt, Colombia, and Norway. This is ABC News.
3: Hi, everyone. I'm Craig Orndorff. On the next Weekend in the Country, a special edition of the show, Summer Songs. Yeah, we'll soak up some rays and hear some fun tunes by Kenny Chesney, Brad Paisley, Buck Owens, Alabama, Dina Carter, Alan Jackson, and a few appearances by Jimmy Buffett. We'll have them and many more on the next Weekend in the Country. 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
2: Now, there are some music purists out there who are always happy to have a physical copy of, well, whatever music they like to listen to. So, a 47-year-old UK man by the name of Mark Kearns saw an opportunity here to continue to provide compact discs, the physical medium, for other people to listen to. However, there's a problem because he's been pirating all of these songs, meaning he's been obtaining these songs that people want to hear without the artist's permission, and they're not getting royalties, and that's a big no-no. And also, this has been going on for a while. Authorities over in the UK have been working on this for 4 years. It's unclear exactly what Mark was doing aside from living in the past, but we're assuming he's making a good chunk of change providing CDs to people who want them.
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4: I'm WRBI meteorologist Megan Mulford with Southeastern Indiana's most reliable forecast. Lows dip down to about 67 and foggy overnight under partly cloudy skies, northeasterly winds at around 5 miles an hour. Sunshine mixed with clouds with fog at times early. Tuesday, highs level off around 84. Right now, it's 76 degrees.
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1: ABC News, I'm Stephanie Officer. Russia attacking Ukraine, killing at least 26 people in and around the capital of Kyiv. All of Moscow's ballistic missiles hitting their targets. The massive attack coming before a NATO summit in Turkey this week. ABC's Brooke Clinett.
2: Diplomats among NATO nations, they say that leaders, they are weighing fresh pledges of these, you know, advanced air defense systems and a multi-year support framework. But, you know, some allies have been slow to follow through and deliver on those earlier promises. So there's real uncertainty about how far they'll go this time.
1: Well, after a controversy embroiled FIFA, overturning last week's red card for U.S. player Florian Balogun at the advice of President Trump so he could play in tonight's game, the U.S. has been formally knocked out of the World Cup by Belgium with a score of 1-4. Belgium now goes on to face Spain later this week. Other remaining teams include Morocco, Egypt, Colombia, and Norway. This is ABC News. The death toll from two earthquakes in Venezuela has risen to at least 3,535, with nearly 17,000 injured. With the summer heat turning deadly, health officials stress the need to stay cool and hydrated.
3: The first sign of trouble is muscle spasms due to a loss of salt and water in the body. Heat exhaustion brings heavy sweating and dizziness. Stay in the heat and confusion can set in.
4: That confusion could be a symptom of heat stroke, which is an emergency. That is the time to call 911 or get someone to emergent care immediately without delay.
3: ABC News medical contributor Dr. Alok Patel. On average, extreme heat kills twice as many Americans every year as the next deadliest weather threat, flooding. Jim Ryan, ABC News.
1: The indie historical drama Young Washington is officially getting a sequel.
5: My name is George Washington.
1: Director, co-writer, and producer John Irwin says a follow-up, 1776, is already in the works. It'll cover the next chapter in Washington's life. I'm Stephanie Officer, ABC News.
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12: I'm WRBI meteorologist Megan Mulford with Southeastern Indiana's most reliable forecast. Lows dip down to about 67 and foggy overnight under partly cloudy skies, northeasterly winds at around 5 miles an hour. Sunshine mixed with clouds with fog at times early. Tuesday, highs level off around 84. Right now, it's 76 degrees.
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4: I'm WRBI meteorologist Megan Mulford with Southeastern Indiana's most reliable forecast. Lows dip down to about 67 and foggy overnight under partly cloudy skies, northeasterly winds at around 5 miles an hour. Sunshine mixed with clouds with fog at times early. Tuesday, highs level off around 84. Right now, it's 76 degrees.
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1: ABC News, I'm Stephanie Officer. A roof partially collapsed at BJ's Wholesale Club in New Jersey's Monmouth County this morning. No injuries reported. It happened after a week of severe weather and heavy rains that led to flooding. In Scotch Plains, about a half hour from New York City, Giselle Ionditis said a storm brought a tree down near her house.
2: We were just trapped in here. We couldn't leave for the whole weekend because the car was in the driveway, and all that tree, if you can see it, was in front of my driveway. But my husband went out himself alone, and by hand, he cut all the branches and put it in front of the house.
1: The U.S. is out of the World Cup, losing to Belgium 4-1 tonight during the game played in Seattle. One fan, Liz Johnson, who lives in Seattle, says no matter what, the World Cup is good for the U.S.
3: Having just the amount of Americans, having all the international visitors, putting Seattle on the main stage.
1: Colombia, Egypt, and Norway, among those still in the competition. This is ABC News.
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2: Well, let's find out, thanks to the old Wayback Machine, what happened on this day in 1923. The Union of Soviet Socialist Republics was formed. It was 1933, and the very first All-Star game in baseball was played. Babe Ruth hit the game-winning home run for the American League, who won 4-2. It was 1957. Althea Gibson was the very first black tennis player to win a Wimbledon singles title. It was 1957. Paul McCartney met John Lennon, taught him how to play and sing Gene Vincent's Bebopalula. A new band in 1973 called Queen first came out with their single called Keep Yourself Alive. 1978, former New York cop Ed Mahoney changed his name to Eddie Money, and the rest is rock and roll history. It was also on this date in 1994 that Forrest Gump, starring Tom Hanks, was released to movie theater goers all across the world.
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4: I'm WRBI meteorologist Megan Mulford with Southeastern Indiana's most reliable forecast. Lows dip down to about 67 and foggy overnight under partly cloudy skies, northeasterly winds at around 5 miles an hour. Sunshine mixed with clouds with fog at times early. Tuesday, highs level off around 84. Currently, it's 75 degrees.
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2: 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What do you have for me?
3: Today is the National Day of Rock and Roll.
2: Oh, okay.
3: And I've got a drink called the Rock and Roller.
2: Nice.
3: And it is Evan Williams Bottled in Bond, which I don't even know what that means. Apple cider, lemon juice, maple syrup, allspice dram liqueur, Angostura bitters.
2: All right.
3: It's very interesting. I don't know that I would drink this.
2: There's a lot going on.
3: There's a whole lot going on.
2: If it all
3: there.
2: Sounds good to you,
3: it's
2: I have it for you.
3: Hard.
2: Yeah.
3: Like rock and roll.
2: Oh, I see. There you go. Well, I've got a link to that drink. It's in the show notes for today at johnandheidishow.com.
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6: I'm WRBI meteorologist Megan Mulford with Southeastern Indiana's most reliable forecast. Lows dip down to about 67 and foggy overnight under partly cloudy skies, northeasterly winds at around 5 miles an hour. Sunshine mixed with clouds with fog at times early. Tuesday, highs level off around 84. Right now, it's 74 degrees.
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2: Now, surveys and studies and such, for years, health experts have urged people to sit less and move more. But a new study suggests that sitting too little can also be risky. Just as risky as sitting too much. Researchers followed more than 41,000 adults in China for 12 years. They found the lowest risk of death or major cardiovascular events was linked to about 4 hours of sitting per day. Surprisingly, people who sat less than 2 hours a day had higher risks of heart events, particularly those who worked in a physical demanding job.
3: Right, I could see that.
2: Like farming and construction. The findings suggested that people already engaged in strenuous labor periods periods of rest might be beneficial. However, sitting for 8 or more hours a day was still associated with increased health risks. So what they're saying is, you should sit down
3: a little bit,
2: but not too much. And you should move around, but not too much.
3: It's like Goldilocks.
2: Yeah. We got to find what's just right.
3: Yes, just right.
2: Yeah. And I don't know how many of these studies I believe because they change their mind every other week.
3: Every day.
2: Yeah. Surveys and studies and such on the John and Heidi Show.
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2: Now, big screen, little screen, a live-action Magic School Bus movie is in the works.
3: I saw this.
2: Is that something?
3: This is so bizarre.
2: Are you looking forward to this? Is this your thing?
3: No, I will not be going to
2: Elizabeth
3: this.
2: Banks is going to be Mrs. Frizzle. It's regaining momentum after 6 years in development. The Magic School Bus is based on a beloved children's book. And this is something from kind of our age group, I think. Wouldn't you say?
3: Was it from mine? I think it was after. It was
2: after us?
3: Yeah.
2: I remember it, but I was kind of on the fringe. So that's what I was thinking. It was either right before my age or right after. So I don't know when the Magic. It doesn't say in the story. So anyway, that is coming to a theater near you sometime. Doesn't have that in the story either. There's a lot that's not in this story. Let's move to this story. A new take on the Blair Witch Project will haunt theaters next fall. Details have not been released, so there's not a lot in this story either. But the original Blair Witch Project released in 1999.
3: Wow,
2: it was one of the most commercially successful indie films of all time, earned about $250 million, and its budget was like $8.
3: Yeah, I didn't care for that one. I really
2: It was
3: didn't.
2: Weird. It was filmed on a budget. It was more than $8, but it was a very, very, very small budget film. And they used, you know, found footage, wink, wink, to make it. Anyway, that is coming to the big screen again sometime next year. Big screen, little screen on the John and Heidi Show.
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5: I'm WRBI meteorologist Megan Mulford with Southeastern Indiana's most reliable forecast. Lows level off around 67 overnight under partly cloudy skies, winds out of the northeast at around 5 miles an hour. Cloudy skies with a few peaks of sun with fog and spots early Tuesday. Daytime highs approaching 84. Currently, it's 74 degrees.
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1: John and Heidi.
2: Heidi, did you know the human body can detect changes in temperature as small as 1 degree? Yeah, specialized nerve endings send rapid signals to your brain. This helps prevent injury. So, are you pretty good at like being able to tell what a temperature is on something?
3: I don't know. I guess it depends on what we're talking about.
2: I used to be really good. I worked in a dark room, and our thermometer was like not working very well. So I got to the point where I could tell. I had to develop the film at a certain temperature, right. 68 degrees, I believe is what it was. Anyway, I got to a point where I could do that without a thermometer for a long time. And then they were like, where's the thermometer? And I said, it's broken. I asked for a new one like 6 months ago. And they're like, how have you been doing this without a thermometer? I'm like, I've just been doing this. He didn't believe me. So he came in and watched me do it. And I did it. And he checked it. It was 68 degrees. And he goes, that is the weirdest thing I've ever seen in my life. So I was human.
3: Everybody needs
2: human
3: a superpower.
2: Yeah, I was the human thermometer. That was back in the 90s. I don't think I could do it today. I'm kind of rusty. We don't know everything. But now we know this.
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5: I'm WRBI meteorologist Megan Mulford with Southeastern Indiana's most reliable forecast. Lows level off around 67 overnight under partly cloudy skies. Winds out of the northeast at around 5 miles an hour. Cloudy skies with a few peaks of sun with fog and spots early Tuesday. Daytime highs approaching 84. Currently, it's 73 degrees.
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2: Time now for the joke of the day with my beautiful bride, Heidi Small. What do you have for me there, Heidi?
3: The farmer stopped by his mechanic's shop to have his truck fixed. They couldn't do it while he waited, so he said he didn't live far and he would just walk home. On the way home, he stopped at the hardware store and bought a bucket and a gallon of paint. Then he stopped at the feed store and picked up a couple of chickens and a goose. However, struggling outside the store, he now had a problem: how to carry his entire purchase home. While he was scratching his head, he was approached by a little old lady who was lost, and she said, "Can you tell me how to get to 1603 Mockingbird Lane?" The farmer said, "Well, as a matter of fact, my farm is very close to that house. I would walk you there, but I can't carry all of this." The old lady suggested, "Why don't you put the can of paint in the bucket, carry the bucket in one hand, put a chicken under each arm, and carry the goose in your other hand." "Why, thank you very much," he said, and proceeded to walk the old girl home. On the way, he says, "Let's take my shortcut down this alley. We'll be there in no time." Little old lady looked at him very cautiously and said, "I am a lonely widow without a husband to defend me. How do I know that when we get in that alley, you won't hold me up against the wall, pull up my skirt, and have your way with me?" The farmer said, "Holy smokes, lady, I'm carrying a bucket, a gallon of paint, two chickens, and a goose. How in the world would I possibly hold you against the wall and do that?" The old lady replied, Set the goose down, cover him with the bucket, put the paint on top of the bucket, and I'll hold the chickens."
2: Oh, Heidi. I don't know where you're getting these, but that was good. That is your joke of the day on the John and Heidi Show.
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2: Time now for the scoop of the day. Pickles have come a long way from being a side dish, besides sandwiches or, you know, a hamburger garnish. Today, they are taking center stage, Heidi.
3: We love pickles.
2: Yeah, their tangy flavors are showing up everywhere, from pickle-flavored chips to popcorn, seasoning blends to pickled beers, smoothies, even bottled pickle juice, which sounds weird, but I actually bought some. Food trend experts say we're living through a pickle renaissance, with pickles becoming a signature summer flavor, much like pumpkin spice is for the fall. The trend gained momentum with millennials' love of artisanal foods. Is that how you say that?
3: Artisanal.
2: It exploded among Gen Z through social media. Beyond traditional pickles, you can now sip from a pickle lager at a barbecue, douse chicken and rice with dill pickle seasoning before the beach day, and then snack on pickle-flavored potato chips. Brands are even selling pickle juice on its own for use in salty, zingy cocktails and probiotic supplements. Analysts say the craze reflects consumers' appetite for bold flavors, nostalgia, and even perceived health benefits. Some novelty products may fade. Experts believe pickles' newfound status will be mainstream forever. What do you think, Heidi?
3: That's pretty great. I do love pickles.
2: I do, too. And Hollywood has a new problem, finding the right word. Movies that continue existing stories sometimes use the same actors and creative teams. They're avoiding labels like sequel, reboot, or remake because audiences are now seeing those as signs of tired, old, recycled ideas.
3: Agreed.
2: So studios are now using terms like companion piece or new chapter or reimagining to make familiar stories seem fresh. While movie franchises remain a major part of the film business, younger audiences are increasingly looking for originality and creative.
3: Yep.
2: So
3: I think all of us are, not just younger audiences. I'm sick of the reboots and the remakes and the... So I'm sick of it.
2: Here's what they're doing. They're going to start doing more of them, but they're going to quit calling them sequels, and they might not use the name. So, like the movie, we watched it, Roadhouse, back in the 80s, and then they did a new Roadhouse, and they called it
3: The
2: awful. Roadhouse. And I'm like, but the movie wasn't bad. I'm like, you shouldn't have called
3: it
2: The Roadhouse.
3: It shouldn't have been Roadhouse, no.
2: It should have just been something else, and then it would have been better, I think.
3: It would have been a different movie, yeah.
2: I'll climb off this soapbox. Scoop of the day on the John and Heidi Show.
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5: I'm WRBI meteorologist Megan Mulford with Southeastern Indiana's most reliable forecast. Lows level off around 67 overnight under partly cloudy skies, winds out of the northeast at around 5 miles an hour. Cloudy skies with a few peaks of sun with fog and spots early Tuesday. Daytime highs approaching 84. Currently 72.
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2: Time now for the movie quote of the day. I think you might get this one. It's from 2003.
3: All right.
2: But we've seen this movie 1,000 times. You smell like beef and cheese.
3: We've seen it a thousand times.
2: And you're going to feel silly if you get it wrong.
3: I don't know.
2: Will Ferrell in Elf. Buddy said that. When he's talking about Santa, and he's like, you smell like beef and cheese.
3: Oh.
2: Yeah.
3: I don't remember him saying that.
2: Well, maybe he didn't. I think he did. The internet told me he did.
3: That is your
2: movie quote of the day on the John and Heidi Show.
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6: I'm WRBI meteorologist Megan Mulford with Southeastern Indiana's most reliable forecast. Lows level off around 67 overnight under partly cloudy skies. Winds out of the northeast at around 5 miles an hour. Cloudy skies with a few peaks of sun with fog and spots early Tuesday. Daytime highs approaching 84. Right now, it's 72 degrees.
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3: Sushi refers to only the rice.
2: Oh, really?
3: The roll of rice, vegetables, fish, and seaweed is called a makizushi.
2: Oh, very nice.
3: Apparently.
2: I didn't know that.
3: I didn't know that either.
2: Well, I would like sushi because I like rice.
3: SEAL Team 6 was the Navy's second elite unit, not its sixth.
2: Huh.
3: The name was chosen to instill fear in the Soviets by making them overestimate the size of U.S. forces.
2: Oh, that's kind of funny.
3: That is cool.
2: SEAL Team 653.
3: And the biggest ranch in the United States is called King Ranch in Texas. It is larger than Rhode Island.
2: No kidding. Can you imagine owning more land than an entire state?
3: I know. Isn't that crazy?
2: Yeah.
3: That's news to me.
2: That is also news to me.
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1: John and Heidi.
2: Fun fact for you, Heidi.
3: What's up, John?
2: The average person will grow 6.5 feet or 2 meters of nose hair in their lifetime.
3: Ew.
2: Yeah, that's pretty gross. Fun fact for you, Heidi.
3: What's that, John?
2: The sun shrinks by 5 feet every single hour. I don't know how they know that.
3: I don't know how they know that.
2: Somebody
3: either.
2: Did some math, and they could have put a decimal in the wrong spot. Who knows? Fun fact for you, Heidi.
3: What's that, John?
2: The word idiot comes from the Greek language. It's a legal term meaning one who does not vote.
3: Yeah. Really?
2: One who does not vote is known as an idiot.
3: Huh.
2: Yeah. Fun fact for you, Heidi.
3: What's that, John?
2: The first household refrigerator cost about $25,000 in today's money.
3: Ooh.
2: Yeah, so they really wanted to keep their stuff cold back then. And we'll do one more fun fact for you, Heidi.
3: What's that, John?
2: Ancient Greek and Roman statues were actually brilliantly colored, not just the bare marble stone we see today.
3: Yeah.
2: All the paint is just worn off.
3: Interesting.
2: So that's pretty cool. Several fun facts. Now you know. Thanks for listening to the John and Heidi Show.
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5: I'm WRBI meteorologist Megan Mulford with Southeastern Indiana's most reliable forecast. Lows level off around 67 overnight under partly cloudy skies. Winds out of the northeast at around 5 miles an hour. Cloudy skies with a few peaks of sun with fog and spots early Tuesday. Daytime highs approaching 84. Right now, it's 71 degrees.
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1: John and Heidi.
2: Time now for some weird news. It's not often you have a drug bust that turns into something way cooler than a drug bust. But French police, they were searching a suspected drug trafficking network near Paris, and they made a stunning discovery. It was not drugs. It was a stolen Pablo Picasso painting worth somewhere around $14 to $18 million.
3: Ooh.
2: Authorities believe the unnamed portrait, one of Picasso's paintings of his muse, Marie-Thérèse Walter, says that they think it was taken from a secure art storage facility a while back. During related raids, police also seized 37 pounds. They seized, rather, 37 pounds of cannabis, roughly $235,000 worth of designer clothing and cash. The recovered artwork, by the way, was authenticated as an original Pablo Picasso painting. So that is just wild. And I remember reading a thing not too long ago where there was a painting in somebody's house for a long, long time. They had no idea it was worth a lot of money. And then, like, when their mother had passed away, they had inherited it. And then they were going to, like, give it away. And they found out it was worth, like, $8 million.
3: Wow.
2: They're like, I always hated it. But now I kind of like it. Weird news on the John and Heidi Show.
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6: I'm WRBI meteorologist Megan Mulford with Southeastern Indiana's most reliable forecast. Lows level off around 67 overnight under partly cloudy skies. Winds out of the northeast at around 5 miles an hour. Cloudy skies with a few peaks of sun with fog and spots early Tuesday. Daytime highs approaching 84. Currently, it's 70 degrees.
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1: Time now for the question of the day with my beautiful bride, Heidi. I don't know if this is going to be accurate anymore because I looked up this little, because it sounds weird to me. I'll just read it to you. This is the most popular food item to post a photo of on social media.
2: I would assume it's dessert.
1: No, it's shrimp. And I Googled it to see, can that be right? And it said there was like a study done in 2016. Mm. So that's 10 years ago. I haven't seen no shrimp in no social media pictures in a long time. So this can't be
2: Fortunately,
1: right.
2: I think the social media food posts have dropped
1: quite
2: substantially.
1: You know, but I do see like desserts, and I see sometimes somebody will make like a pizza that's kind of cool, or they'll make some, you know, some weird looking thing. But I don't know. I think maybe my friends are just overposting food photos. Maybe that's all. Maybe your friends are still doing it. That is your question of the day on the John and Heidi Show.
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4: I'm WRBI meteorologist Megan Mulford with Southeastern Indiana's most reliable forecast. Lows level off around 67 overnight under partly cloudy skies. Winds out of the northeast at around 5 miles an hour. Cloudy skies with a few peaks of sun with fog and spots early Tuesday. Daytime highs approaching 84. Currently, it's 70 degrees.
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2: Time now for something special with Heidi Small. What do you have for me, Heidi?
3: So do you remember the song, Where Have All the Cowboys Gone?
2: Oh, yeah,
3: Paula
2: I do.
3: Cole?
2: Yeah, I remember that.
3: The song is a feminist lamentation decrying men and that are all talk and no compassion, but it doesn't start out that way. The early verses include lines like, oh, you get me ready in your 56 Chevy, and I will do the laundry if you pay all the bills, and where is my John Wayne, where is my Marlboro Man? You know the song.
2: Yeah.
3: Apparently, a lot of listeners didn't listen to the second half of the song, where Cole sings, I am wearing my new dress tonight, but you don't even notice me. It was so bizarre, Cole observed later. You put out a piece of work, and you know what it means, but then you let it go out into the world, and it's like an anthropological study.
2: Wow.
3: You learn about people. She said it was one of Rush Limbaugh's favorite songs. He'd play it on his radio station.
2: No kidding.
3: Yeah, apparently. So, yeah, it's it. And same thing with the one that we talked about yesterday, Short People.
2: Yeah.
3: They put it out there. The artists, they're maybe too clever sometimes for their yeah. own good.
2: They
3: and they assume everybody else understands yeah. what they were trying to say.
2: Well,
3: but
2: go.
3: Then they don't get
2: well,
3: it.
2: Well, I appreciate that. Is something special with Heidi Small.
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5: I'm WRBI meteorologist Megan Mulford with southeastern Indiana's most reliable forecast. Mainly cloudy skies with fog early today, with daytime highs approaching 84. Northeasterly winds at around 5 miles an hour. Lows level off around 67. Tonight, partly cloudy. Partly cloudy tomorrow. High temperatures reach up to 86. Right now, 70.
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1: It doesn't matter. 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
0: It's always on 5 in Margaritaville, come to think of it.
1: Yeah, I heard that.
0: You've been there, haven't you?
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1: John and Heidi.
2: Time now for the list. This is actually kind of interesting, and I've got a friend who works at a guitar center. I'm going to ask if this is accurate to him. The top 10 riffs played at guitar center stores. So people sit down with a guitar and they start doing their thing. So is there any song that you think that you would strum out if you...
3: Stairway to Heaven?
2: Okay, let's see if that is. Number 10, Deep Purple by Smoke on the Water by Deep Purple. Number 9, Nirvana, Come As You Are. Number 8, Crazy Train by Ozzy Osbourne.
3: Yeah.
2: 7, Tool has a song called Schism. Number 6, this does not surprise me, Metallica's Inner Sandman.
3: Yeah.
2: Number 5, John Mayer, Slow Dancing in a Burning Room. I would not have thought that one. Number 4, Nirvana, Smells Like Teen Spirit. 3, White Stripes, Seven Nation Army. Now, the top two, these are the two that I think do get played the most, according to this, and I agree with it, probably. Guns N' Roses, Sweet Child of Mine.
3: Oh, yeah.
2: Because I could see that, dude.
3: Yep.
2: And then Metallica, Master of Puppets.
3: Mm-hmm.
2: You know, so it probably depends on who's playing that guitar. But, you know, again, that's kind of cool. That is according to the CEO of Guitar Center. They said this is what people play when they sit down to test out a guitar.
3: Huh.
2: That is the list on the John and Heidi Show.
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2: We always like to wrap things up around here with good news, and I think this is good news. Take a listen to this. Virginia rescue team pulls a father and a son and a mother and a baby to safety after an earthquake in Venezuela.
3: Wow.
2: Against all odds, a Virginia search and rescue team helped deliver two remarkable moments of hope in earthquake-devastated Venezuela. They pulled four survivors alive from a collapsed building days after many people feared that nobody else is going to be found alive. So Virginia Task Force One, they're an urban search and rescue team. They're an elite team from Virginia. They joined the emergency crews in Venezuela and France in the hard-fought effort along the country's northern coast after two powerful earthquakes measuring 7.2 and 7.5 struck the region. Yeah, it was like a 1-2 punch. It was bad.
3: Yeah.
2: A lot of this stuff that they were doing was days later because it's not like Virginia and Venezuela are next door.
3: Right.
2: So when this happened, they sprang into action. They got there as quickly as they could, but it was days later. And they said when they got there, they went out, they were looking. A lot of people were like, what are you even looking for?
3: Because
2: you're late. It doesn't matter. But they get there and they find people. And when they found this family, you know, again, there was a whole crew of them. There was a son, a mother, a baby,
3: wow.
2: and a father. So four of them.
3: Wow.
2: And the gentleman was still clutching his cell phone as medics were treating him. He was down there for days. And he was trying to find a way with his phone
3: to get
2: some sort of help.
3: Oh, my gosh.
2: There's video footage of this gentleman getting pulled out. And, again, it's devastating, but it could have been so much worse. So thank you for these brave men and women who are climbing in when
3: Absolutely.
2: Other people are climbing out.
3: Absolutely.
2: Heroes. Each and one of them, heroes. Time to say goodbye, Heidi.
3: Goodbye, Heidi.
2: Goodbye, everybody. Have a great day. 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
6: I'm WRBI meteorologist Megan Mulford with Southeastern Indiana's most reliable forecast. Mainly cloudy skies with fog early today, with daytime highs approaching 84. Northeasterly winds at around 5 miles an hour. Lows level off around 67. Tonight, partly cloudy. Partly cloudy tomorrow. High temperatures reach up to 86. Currently, it's 69 degrees.
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1: ABC News, I'm Stephanie Officer. New allegations rocking a key Senate race that many Democrats were hoping could potentially shift the balance of power in the Senate. Politico reporting a former girlfriend's claim, Plattner sexually assaulted her 5 years ago.
2: The main Democratic Party is calling on Plattner to drop out. The timing here is critical. He has until July 13th to withdraw from the race for the party to be able to, by law, replace him on the ballot come November.
1: That's ABC's Jay O'Brien. France star Kylian Mbappe has some sharp words for Paraguayan Senator Celeste Amarilla over racist remarks she posted after Paraguay's loss to France in the World Cup's round of 16. On Monday, Mbappe called her a, quote, despicable woman unworthy of serving in Paraguay's Congress. Amarilla mocked the French captain's origins, upbringing, education, and appearance in a post on X. The Paraguayan government condemned Amarilla's remarks, while the French president is standing behind Mbappe. This is ABC News. The White House issues a new report on the Smithsonian's American History Museum.
3: The White House report accuses the National Museum of American History of using the nation's story as a political instrument to, quote, divide, dispirit, and discourage our citizens. The report points to a variety of exhibits on women, immigrants, and people of color, alleging they cast America as a problematic country, irredeemably conceived, and operating today as an instrument of racism and oppression. The Smithsonian, run by a congressionally appointed Board of Regents, says it remains committed to serving the public with nonpartisan and independent scholarship. Stephen Portnoy, ABC News, Washington.
1: His family confirmed Chicago businessman and black hair care pioneer George Johnson Sr. has died. Johnson and his wife Joan founded the Johnson Products Company on Chicago's South Side in 1954, producing iconic brands like Ultra Sheen and Afro Sheen. The company was the first black-owned business listed and traded on the American Stock Exchange in 1971. I'm Stephanie Officer, ABC News.
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10: I'm WRBI meteorologist Paul Frombly with southeastern Indiana's most reliable forecast. Cloudy skies with a few peaks of sun, with fog in spots early today with highs around 84. Winds out of the northeast around 5 miles per hour. Partly cloudy skies tonight, lows dip down to about 67. Currently 69.
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0: Country 103.9 WRBI. That is Luke Combs with Sleepless in a Hotel Room. It's Brantley early on a Tuesday morning in the country, and what do you say we dive right into the 5 o'clock funnies? You may not have known, but it is Nude Recreation Week. Yeah, it's always the week after the 4th of July. Here's comedian Tim Young on the reality of being at a nude beach.
1: Also, I went to a nude beach for the first time this summer. Wow, it's not what you think it is. And let me explain, it's not weird to see naked people. We see nudity all the time, you know, cable and R-rated movies. But those people in the movies have been pre-approved to be naked. They went to a casting director or somebody, you know. Everybody gets onto the nude beach. It's not the Playboy Channel down there. It's more like the Discovery Channel. I'm not sure who made the human body, especially after I saw the nudists involved in sporting activities. There's nothing more confusing than watching a naked man running. Some things are not so good at high speed. That's why I couldn't believe it when I found out the first Olympics in ancient Greece were performed completely in the nude. For hundreds of years. Why don't they bring this back to the Olympics? Boost the ratings. Who wouldn't tune in to see the nude luge? Put a new twist on the men's hurdles too, wouldn't it?
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5: I'm WRBI meteorologist Paul Trombley with southeastern Indiana's most reliable forecast. Cloudy skies with a few peaks of sun with fog early today with daytime highs approaching 84. Northeasterly winds around 5 miles per hour. Partly cloudy tonight, lows level off around 67. A mix of clouds and sun tomorrow, highs level off around 86. Mainly sunny skies Thursday with highs in the upper 80s. Thunderstorms likely Friday. Currently 69.
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1: I'm Tom Snape in the WRBI newsroom. We now know the names of the persons involved in a deadly wreck last Friday morning in northern Dearborn County. Indiana State Police say 87-year-old George Devereaux Sundman was killed and a passenger in his vehicle was seriously injured in the two-vehicle crash on State Road 46 in Lawrenceville. Troopers say the initial investigation determined that Devereaux's minivan was northbound on Lawrenceville Road at State Road 46 around 8 a.m., when he pulled onto 46 and into the path of a pickup truck driven by 18-year-old Wyatt Crudup of Batesville. ISP says the front of Crudup's pickup truck hit the driver's side of Devereaux's vehicle. Devereaux was pronounced dead at the scene. A passenger in his vehicle, 66-year-old James Sturworth of Milan, was seriously injured and flown by medical helicopter to the hospital. The investigation is ongoing and toxicology results are pending. A two-county pursuit on Saturday morning ended in Ripley County with an arrest. Ripley County Dispatch was notified around 10:42 a.m. that the Jefferson County Sheriff's Office was pursuing a vehicle that had entered Ripley County. Deputies with the Ripley County Sheriff's Office assisted Jefferson County by positioning along U.S. 421 near Correct. One of the Ripley County deputies successfully deployed a tire deflation device, which disabled the suspect's SUV. The driver, later identified as 40-year-old Parrish Murphy of Cincinnati, turned on to County Road 550 South after striking the tire deflation device. He eventually lost control of the vehicle and crashed near the intersection of 550 South and County Road 350 West. Deputies say Murphy then fled on foot into a nearby field and headed toward County Road 400 West. A canine team from the Madison Police Department that was involved in the chase eventually located Murphy, who surrendered without further incident. Deputies say the investigation determined that Murphy was wanted on an outstanding warrant in Ohio. Authorities also allegedly found a suspected controlled substance during the incident. The Jefferson County Sheriff's Office is leading the investigation and will determine what charges will be filed.
2: The Federal Trade Commission is reminding consumers not to fall for thieves posing as utility representatives and threatening to disconnect service if you don't pay them right away. The FTC says real utility companies will not make such a demand, nor will they ask you to pay your bill using wire money services, payment apps, or gift cards. The agency says if you are notified by one of these scammers and you have questions about your bill, contact the utility company directly.
1: That is Terry Deed. The State House Democratic Caucus says they have filled ballot vacancies to contest 97 out of 100 House seats this November. That's the highest number of contested seats for the party this century. House Democratic leader Phil Giaquinta says the record-breaking recruitment shows momentum and that Hoosiers are ready for a break from the Republican supermajority. Governor Mike Braun has announced over $750,000 in matching grants to the state's small business economy. The funding, distributed through the state's Community Collaboration Fund, will support 22 regionally driven projects across Indiana. Locally, Genesis Pathways to Success was awarded $40,000 for Ignite SEI, Fuel the Small Business Spark. Genesis will leverage grant funding to host Ignite SEI, a regional small business conference for entrepreneurs and business owners across southeastern Indiana to provide a forum to learn, connect, and collaborate. Programming and sessions at the conference will be designed to support the region's rural and small town businesses. Leah Kane has been hired by the City of Greensburg as its new communications director. Kane's first day on the job will be next Monday. She comes to the city from Joyner Homes, where she worked as a marketing specialist. Before that, Kane spent time as the marketing administrator for the Greensburg-Decatur County Chamber of Commerce. The Ripley County Community Foundation presented four nursing scholarships at the organization's recent annual dinner. Kelly Fletcher was awarded the Doris A. Braillage, Riley Durstock, and Mary C. Luring Nicely nursing scholarships totaling $3,600. Also receiving Luring Nicely scholarships were Emma Leap and Lainey Narwald. In addition, Narwald was presented the $5,000 J. Michael Hansen MD scholarship. Batesville Knights of Columbus Council 1461 recently presented $1,000 scholarship checks to help 11 qualified students further their education. The scholarships are used to help pay tuition to either Oldenburg Academy or the students' college of their choice. 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
3: ABC News, I'm Sherry Preston. Maine Democrat Graham Clatner, who is hoping to unseat Senator Susan Collins this fall, facing allegations of sexual assault. A former girlfriend says it happened 5 years ago. He denies it. Today will be day two of the hearing for Tyler Robinson, charged with the murder of Charlie Kirk. ABC's Kana Whitworth has been in the Utah courtroom.
4: It was an emotional day for the Kirk family, who left the courtroom during graphic testimony.
5: A lot of people were screaming, standing up, and starting to run in all different directions away from the center of the tent.
4: Prosecutors laying out their case in a mini trial to convince a judge there's enough evidence to try Robinson for gunning down the conservative activist at his event at Utah Valley University.
3: The U.S. men's national team losing to Belgium 4-1 in the World Cup last night. The match amplified by the red card suspension, then unsuspension of striker Flo Balogun, who was able to play after FIFA cited a rarely used exception to allow him back on the pitch. President Trump spoke with the FIFA president about the red card, but they deny any involvement. This is ABC News.
6: Soybeans nearly a half dollar higher. Corn and wheat followed. This is Hoosier Ag Today and the Monday Farm Market Review. I'm Andy Eubank. A very strong day today. We'll have the final numbers coming up. But first, what happened? For insights, I checked in with John Zanker at Farmers Keeper Carmel office at the end of the session. Markets really started the 6th of July off and this new week with a bang, John. And it appears, among many reasons for the move, that China had something to do with that.
7: Well, there was a Bloomberg article last week on China maybe lifting their tariffs on our soybeans and ag products, and that's gotten some traction. I think that's a part of today. And then you throw in a really odd combination, Andy. Here it is, the 6th of July, and we have too much rain in some areas, pushing prices higher, and not enough rain in the forecast and too much heat in the extended forecast pushing prices higher. So just when you think you've seen just about everything, here we are today. Not something I was expecting when markets closed on Thursday, but that's what happens at this time of the year. Usually some fairly violent changes in the forecast, and we haven't necessarily had that. We also had, from Thursday to through Saturday, some points in central Iowa getting 8 to 10 inches of rain. I think one spot maybe even 13 inches. So that's no small matter, and certainly a few acres have been lost on from that.
6: Some are saying that China and the U.S. will be meeting later this week, so speculation running rampant that it could lead to more purchases and therefore, again, higher markets. Are you hearing that as well?
7: Yes, and it certainly makes sense if tariffs are lifted.

0: Country 103.9 WRBI. That's Co Wetzel and Corey Kent with Rocky Mountain Low. It's Brantley early on a Tuesday morning in the country. We're doing the 5 o'clock funnies. If you just tuned in, we do this every weekday morning at around this time. All the late night shows were off over the weekend. So in honor of yesterday being National Fried Chicken Day, here are some throwback fried chicken jokes on the 5 o'clock funnies.
1: Police say a Texas man stabbed his roommate this weekend during a fight over a piece of fried chicken. So even if you don't eat the fried chicken, it will still find a way to kill you.
2: KFC in the news. KFC has come out with a sunscreen that makes you smell like fried chicken. Of course, if you want to smell like KFC, you could just ride around in any single guy's car.
1: A man in New York City is claiming that he recently found a half-smoked joint in his Popeye's chicken sandwich. Well, at least we know the chicken was having a good time when it died.
3: Maryland man was stabbed in a fight over the popular Popeye's chicken sandwich.
4: And police are saying that in that line, two men started to get into an argument. The argument escalated. It is believed it was over that chicken sandwich. And that is when one of the two of them took out a knife. The other was stabbed.
5: Oh, yeah. The police aren't worried because all the suspects are still waiting in line. So...

Country 103.9 WRBI. That is Chris Jansen, me, and a beer. It's Brantley early on a Tuesday morning in the country. We're doing the 5 o'clock funnies. Fair time again. And here is comedian John Reap on Fair Food and What Now.

0: NASCAR stands for.
1: They can make anything taste good at the fair because they fry everything. You know, they fry apples, they fry ice cream, they fry Snickers bars, they have fried dough. How far down on the fry chain do you think they got before some guys, man, we're out of stuff to fry? His buddy's like,
2: no, we ain't either. I've been waiting for this moment. Fry that dough right there.
1: Fry that dough, put some powdered sugar on it. They will eat it. And it's delicious. But we do have our big time entertainment in small towns. We practically invented NASCAR, right? Yeah, and I do like NASCAR. I'll tell you what it means. This is actually what NASCAR stands for. National Association of Stock Car Auto Racing. That's right. Did you hear that? Stock Car Auto Racing. Car Automobile Racing. It says car twice. That's how much they love cars. But that's like saying, yeah, I play for the NFFFL. You know, the National Football League.
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6: I'm WRBI meteorologist Paul Probably with southeastern Indiana's most reliable forecast. Cloudy skies with a few peaks of sun with fog early today with daytime highs approaching 84. Northeasterly winds around 5 miles per hour. Partly cloudy tonight, lows level off around 67. A mix of clouds and sun tomorrow, highs level off around 86. Mainly sunny skies Thursday with highs in the upper 80s. Thunderstorms likely Friday. Currently 69.
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2: I'm Tom Snape in the WRBI newsroom. We now know the identities of the persons involved in a deadly wreck last Friday morning in northern Dearborn County. Indiana State Police say 87-year-old George Dever of Sunman was killed and a passenger in his vehicle was seriously injured in the two-vehicle crash on State Road 46 in Lawrenceville. Troopers say the initial investigation determined that Dever's minivan was northbound on Lawrenceville Road at State Road 46 around 8 a.m. when he pulled onto 46 and into the path of a pickup truck driven by 18-year-old Wyatt Crudup of Batesville. ISP says the front of Crudup's pickup truck hit the driver's side of Dever's vehicle. Dever was pronounced dead at the scene. A passenger in his vehicle, 66-year-old James Sturworth of Milan, was seriously injured and flown by medical helicopter to the hospital. The investigation is ongoing, and toxicology results are pending. A two-county pursuit on Saturday morning ended in Ripley County with an arrest. Ripley County Dispatch was notified around 10:42 a.m. that the Jefferson County Sheriff's Office was pursuing a vehicle that had entered Ripley County. Deputies with the Ripley County Sheriff's Office assisted Jefferson County by positioning along U.S. 421 near Correct. One of the Ripley County deputies successfully deployed a tire deflation device, which disabled the suspect's SUV. The driver, later identified as 40-year-old Parrish Murphy of Cincinnati, turned on the County Road 550 South after striking the tire deflation device. He eventually lost control of the vehicle and crashed near the intersection of 550 South and County Road 350 West. Deputies say Murphy then fled on foot into a nearby field and headed toward County Road 400 West. A canine team from the Madison Police Department that was involved in the chase eventually located Murphy, who surrendered without further incident. Deputies say the investigation determined that Murphy was wanted on an outstanding warrant in Ohio. Authorities also allegedly found a suspected controlled substance during the incident. The Jefferson County Sheriff's Office is leading the investigation and will determine what charges will be filed. Leah Kane has been hired by the City of Greensburg as its new communications director. She comes to the city from Joyner Homes, where she worked as a marketing specialist. Before that, Kane spent time as the marketing administrator for the Greensburg-Decatur County Chamber of Commerce. Her first day on the job with the city will be next Monday. Governor Mike Braun has announced over $750,000 in matching grants to the state's small business economy. The funding, distributed through the state's Community Collaboration Fund, will support 22 regionally driven projects across Indiana. Locally, Genesis Pathways to Success was awarded $40,000 for Ignite SEI, Fuel the Small Business Spark. Genesis will leverage grant funding to host Ignite SEI, a regional small business conference for entrepreneurs and business owners across southeastern Indiana, to provide a forum to learn, connect, and collaborate. Programming and sessions at the conference will be designed to support the region's rural and small-town businesses. Indiana health officials have released the blueprint for the upcoming Healthy Indiana Plan work requirements. Starting January 1, 2027, non-exempt members must clock 80 hours a month of qualifying activity. This includes a job, volunteering, or school. Information and tracking tools are now live on the state's online benefits portal. Indiana's fighting to keep tourism dollars from slipping across state lines. Jake McDaniel has more.
3: Bordering states with larger budgets are targeting the same travelers, says Amy Howell with the Indiana Destination Development Corporation. She tells Inside Indiana Business the challenge is keeping tourism numbers growing.
4: We are very similar to our bordering states, so we have to market to them what is different. And so we talk of that we have a national park, the resort community of French Lick, the Pete Dye Golf Trail around the state.
3: Howell says people want to come and stay in Indiana rather than just sightsee. That's why popular tourist spots like Holiday World and Splash and Safari is investing millions of dollars to build its newest water coaster. Jake McDaniel, Network Indiana.
2: 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Callie Fletcher was awarded the Doris A. Braillage, Riley Durstock, and Mary Sue Loring Nicely nursing scholarships totaling $3,600. Also receiving Loring Nicely scholarships were Emma Leap and Lainey Narwald. In addition, Narwald was presented the $5,000 J. Michael Hansen MD scholarship. I'm Tom Snape with news on 103.9 WRBI. 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
5: ABC News, I'm Sherry Preston. Maine Democrat Graham Clatner, who is hoping to unseat Senator Susan Collins this fall, facing allegations of sexual assault. A former girlfriend says it happened 5 years ago. He denies it. Today will be day two of the hearing for Tyler Robinson, charged with the murder of Charlie Kirk. ABC's Kana Whitworth has been in the Utah courtroom.
6: It was an emotional day for the Kirk family, who left the courtroom during graphic testimony.
7: A lot of people were screaming, standing up, and starting to run in all different directions away from the center of the tent.
6: Prosecutors laying out their case in a mini trial to convince a judge there's enough evidence to try Robinson for gunning down the conservative activist at his event at Utah Valley University.
5: The U.S. men's national team losing to Belgium 4-1 in the World Cup last night. The match amplified by the red card suspension, then unsuspension of striker Flo Balogun, who was able to play after FIFA cited a rarely used exception to allow him back on the pitch. President Trump spoke with the FIFA president about the red card, but they deny any involvement. This is ABC News. A former football coach at Bucknell University in Pennsylvania is facing felony hazing charges after the death of a player. ABC's Sophie Flay has the story.
8: 18-year-old C.J. Dickey collapsed during his first workout with the team in 2024. In a lawsuit, his family has claimed that strength and conditioning coach Mark Colbus forced Dickey to do up-and-down exercises. The teen was later rushed to the hospital and treated for rhabdomyolysis, or rhabdo, a condition caused by extreme exertion that leads to muscle breakdown. Pennsylvania's attorney general calling it an extraordinary tragedy, worsened by the fact that CJ's death was preventable.
5: Toyota says it will spend about $3 billion to move production of its Tacoma trucks from Mexico to Texas. This comes after the Trump administration says it may not renew the trade deal with Canada and Mexico. A London judge is expected to hand down a ruling today in the invasion of privacy lawsuit brought by Prince Harry against the British tabloid The Daily Mail. Sherry Preston, ABC News.
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2: 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Jacksonville High School incoming senior baseball player Neil Sullivan has earned All-State honors. Sullivan was named honorable mention in Class 1A by the Indiana High School Baseball Coaches Association. He was among the top hitters and pitchers in the Ohio River Valley Conference during the 2026 season. The Cincinnati Reds open a three-game series tonight against the Philadelphia Phillies at Great American Ballpark. Left-hander Andrew Abbott makes the start for Cincinnati. He's 5-4 with a 3.88 earned run average. 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
13: This is Hoosier Ag Today's Tuesday Farm Market Preview. It will be hard to top what happened yesterday. John Zanker is here, Farmers Keeper, Carmel office. So are we looking at a possible turnaround Tuesday after huge gains yesterday?
14: Well, I think history would suggest that that's likely. And just because of the magnitude, it's difficult to hold on to a 16-cent gain in corn and wheat and 50-cent gain in soybean without feeding that bull daily. Are we going to get enough from those extended forecasts again to fire up the drought bulls? I think the too much rain thing is probably going to not carry us very far. A few more cents maybe, and then we're going to be more focused on, hey, is there enough rain in the forecast?
13: That's John Zanker, and I'm Andy Eubank. Who's your Ag Today? Indiana's Farm Network.
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2: 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He is survived by two sons, one daughter, nine grandchildren, and 23 great-grandchildren. Those were funeral arrangements for George Dever. Funeral services for 79-year-old Timothy Robert Cutcher of Cedar Grove will be held Friday at 7 p.m. at Brader Winter Funeral Home in Harrison, Ohio. Visitation will be Friday from 5 p.m. until time of service. He is survived by his wife, Karen, four children, six grandchildren, two siblings, and several nieces and nephews. 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
16: I'm WRBI meteorologist Paul Frombly with Southeastern Indiana's most reliable forecast. Cloudy skies with a few peaks of sun with fog in spots early today with highs around 84. Winds out of the northeast around 5 miles per hour. Partly cloudy skies tonight, lows dip down to about 67. Right now, it's 68 degrees.
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0: Country 103.9 WRBI, the Eli Young Band, Even If It Breaks Your Heart. It's Brent Lee early on this Tuesday morning in the country. We have a full check of the forecast coming up from our chief meteorologist, Paul Trombley. But now, I thought we would take a look at the good news.
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6: Let's hear it.
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0: A dog named Buddy was rescued alive after spending 8 days trapped beneath the rubble of his collapsed home in Venezuela. Rescuers heard soft barking and then carefully dug through the debris to find him. Somehow, Buddy survived with only minor injuries. His rescue is a symbol of hope for many people affected by those awful earthquakes in Venezuela. Researchers in the Netherlands have developed a smartphone app that can predict asthma. It works by detecting subtle changes in a person's voice and then can predict asthma or COPD flare-ups before symptoms become severe. Scientists hope the technology could eventually help people seek treatment earlier and avoid more serious complications. And a rare printing of the U.S. Declaration of Independence has been discovered at the National Archives in the U.K., making it one of only 11 known surviving copies and the only one known to exist outside the United States. The document was found by a volunteer who was cataloging old naval records and traced its journey back to an American privateer ship captured by the British Royal Navy during the Revolutionary War. The declaration had remained hidden in British archives for 250 years after being seized and forwarded to naval officials in London. Apparently, it was supposed to be turned over to a court instead. And that's the good news at WRBI.
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10: I'm WRBI meteorologist Paul Trombley with southeastern Indiana's most reliable forecast. Cloudy skies with a few peaks of sun with fog early today with daytime highs approaching 84. Northeasterly winds around 5 miles per hour. Partly cloudy tonight, lows level off around 67. A mix of clouds and sun tomorrow, highs level off around 86. Mainly sunny skies Thursday with highs in the upper 80s. Thunderstorms likely Friday. Right now, 68.
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1: I'm Tom Snape in the WRBI newsroom. We have more information on last Friday morning's deadly wreck in northern Dearborn County. Indiana State Police say 87-year-old George Dever of Sunman was killed and a passenger in his vehicle seriously injured in the two-vehicle crash on State Road 46 in Lawrenceville. Troopers say the initial investigation determined that Dever's minivan was northbound on Lawrenceville Road at State Road 46 when he pulled onto 46 and into the path of a pickup truck. ISP says the front of the pickup struck the driver's side of Dever's vehicle. Dever died at the scene. A passenger in his vehicle, 66-year-old James Sturworth of Milan, was seriously injured and flown by medical helicopter to the hospital. Toxicology results are pending, and the investigation is ongoing. A two-county pursuit on Saturday morning ended in Ripley County with an arrest. Ripley County Dispatch was notified that the Jefferson County Sheriff's Office was chasing a vehicle that had entered Ripley County. Deputies with the Ripley County Sheriff's Office assisted Jefferson County by positioning along U.S. 421 near Correct. One of the Ripley County deputies successfully deployed a tire deflation device, which disabled the suspect's SUV. The driver, later identified as 40-year-old Parrish Murphy of Cincinnati, turned onto County Road 550 South after striking the tire deflation device. He eventually lost control of the vehicle and crashed near the intersection of 550 South and County Road 350 West. Deputies say Murphy then ran into a nearby field and headed toward County Road 400 West. A canine team from the Madison Police Department eventually cornered Murphy, who surrendered without further incident. Deputies say the investigation determined that Murphy had an outstanding warrant in Ohio. Authorities also allegedly found a suspected controlled substance during the incident. The Jefferson County Sheriff's Office is heading up the investigation and will determine what charges will be filed. Governor Mike Braun has announced over $750,000 in matching grants to the state's small business economy. The dollars distributed through the state's Community Collaboration Fund will support 22 regionally driven projects across Indiana. Locally, Genesis Pathways to Success was awarded $40,000 for Ignite SEI, Fuel the Small Business Spark. Genesis will leverage grant funding to host Ignite SEI, a regional small business conference for entrepreneurs and business owners across southeastern Indiana. The city of Greensburg has a new communications director. Leah Kane comes to the city from Joyner Homes, where she worked as a marketing specialist. Before that, Kane spent time as the marketing administrator for the Greensburg-Decatur County Chamber of Commerce. State officials say a new mandate for Indiana Medicaid applicants will require proof of work before they even enroll. New applicants in January 2027 must show they comply with state work rules during the final 3 months of the year. Regional town halls on the changes kick off this summer. Tourism isn't just about vacations. It's an economic development strategy filling hotel rooms and shops across Indiana.
2: The state welcomed over 80 million visitors in 2024. That's what data from the Indiana Destination Development Corporation showed.
3: We've been on the upswing the past few years. COVID really brought to light our natural resources in the state, our state parks. We got our national park finally.
2: Amy Howell with the corporation tells Inside Indiana Business people are noticing that they want to come to Indiana to not only visit, but to live, work, and go to school. Jake McDaniel, Network Indiana.
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4: ABC News, I'm Shiri Preston. Just no getting past the quarterfinals for the U.S. men's national soccer team at the World Cup. ESPN's Jay Reynolds.
5: Last night, they commit crucial mistakes early. They wind up losing to Belgium 4-1. U.S. giving up a goal in the ninth minute. They did tie it at one, but Belgium retook the lead a couple of minutes later and never looked back.
4: This makes four of the last five World Cups that the Team USA lost in the quarters, the only exception 2018 when they didn't qualify at all. The loss coming with Fallerin Balogun in the first pitch. He was allowed to play after President Trump called FIFA's president asking for a review of his red card. FIFA says the call made no difference in the decision to allow him to play. President's headed to Turkey right now to meet with leaders from NATO countries. Another attack in the Strait of Hormuz. A tanker is on fire this morning after being hit. More calls for Maine Democrat Graham Plattner to drop out of the Senate race after new allegations against him of sex assault. This is ABC News.
1: With a check of WRBI Sports, I'm Tom Snape. Jacksonville High School incoming senior baseball player Neil Sullivan has earned All-State honors. Sullivan was named honorable mention in Class 1A by the Indiana High School Baseball Coaches Association. He was among the top hitters and pitchers in the Ohio River Valley Conference during the 2026 season. The Cincinnati Reds open a three-game series tonight against the Philadelphia Phillies at Great American Ballpark. Left-hander Andrew Abbott makes the start for Cincinnati. He's 5-4 with a 3.88 earned run average. 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
6: I'm WRBI meteorologist Paul Frobley with Southeastern Indiana's most reliable forecast. Cloudy skies with a few peaks of sun with fog in spots early today with highs around 84. Winds out of the northeast around 5 miles per hour. Partly cloudy skies tonight, lows dip down to about 67. Right now, it's 68 degrees.
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0: Country 103.9 WRBI, Lee Bryce there. And one of them girls, it's Brent Lee on a Tuesday morning in the country. Reds back in action tonight after taking yesterday off. They begin a series hosting the Phillies in the friendly confines of the Great American Ballpark. Our broadcast time is at 6:40 this evening. And next on this date in Reds baseball, an all-star highlight from the 90s.
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3: An all-star highlight from July 7th, 1998. The all-star game played at Coors Field in Colorado. And of course, Coors Field is a great hitter's ballpark. And so how fitting that the two teams combined for 21 runs. An all-star record for most runs scored in one game. The American League won it 13-8. And how did the Reds do? Well, they didn't. One of the two Reds selected for the all-star game, Brett Boone, didn't play. And the other, reliever Jeff Shaw, was traded to Los Angeles just 3 days before the game. He didn't even wear his Reds uniform. He came in his new Dodgers gear, even though he had yet to pitch one inning for L.A. A wacky all-star game from this date, July 7th, 1998, this date in Reds baseball.
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1: Country 103.9 WRBI, Darius Rucker, and the first time. It's Brent Lee early on a Tuesday morning in the country. We have a full check of the forecast coming up with Chief Meteorologist Paul Trombley in just a moment, but now this.
2: And now, another completely correct, truly accurate fact from Brent Lee's No One Asked, No One Cares, But He Told You Anyway file.
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4: I'm WRBI meteorologist Paul Trombley with southeastern Indiana's most reliable forecast. Cloudy skies with a few peaks of sun with fog early today with daytime highs approaching 84. Northeasterly winds around 5 miles per hour. Partly cloudy tonight, lows level off around 67. A mix of clouds and sun tomorrow, highs level off around 86. Mainly sunny skies Thursday with highs in the upper 80s. Thunderstorms likely Friday. Right now, 68.
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1: I'm Tom Snape in the WRBI newsroom. We now know the names of the persons involved in a deadly wreck last Friday morning in northern Dearborn County. Indiana State Police say 87-year-old George Devereaux Sundman was killed and a passenger in his vehicle was seriously injured in the two-vehicle crash on State Road 46 in Lawrenceville. Troopers say the initial investigation determined that Devereaux's minivan was northbound on Lawrenceville Road at State Road 46 around 8 a.m., when he pulled onto 46 and into the path of a pickup truck driven by 18-year-old Wyatt Crudup of Batesville. ISP says the front of Crudup's pickup truck hit the driver's side of Dever's vehicle. Dever was pronounced dead at the scene. A passenger in his vehicle, 66-year-old James Sturworth of Milan, was seriously injured and flown by medical helicopter to the hospital. The investigation is ongoing and toxicology results are pending. A two-county pursuit on Saturday morning ended in Ripley County with an arrest. Ripley County Dispatch was notified around 10:42 a.m. that the Jefferson County Sheriff's Office was pursuing a vehicle that had entered Ripley County. Deputies with the Ripley County Sheriff's Office assisted Jefferson County by positioning along U.S. 421 near Correct. One of the Ripley County deputies successfully deployed a tire deflation device, which disabled the suspect's SUV. The driver, later identified as 40-year-old Parrish Murphy of Cincinnati, turned on the County Road 550 South after striking the tire deflation device. He eventually lost control of the vehicle and crashed near the intersection of 550 South and County Road 350 West. Deputies say Murphy then fled on foot into a nearby field and headed toward County Road 400 West. A canine team from the Madison Police Department that was involved in the chase eventually located Murphy, who surrendered without further incident. Deputies say the investigation determined that Murphy was wanted on an outstanding warrant in Ohio. Authorities also allegedly found a suspected controlled substance during the incident. The Jefferson County Sheriff's Office is leading the investigation and will determine what charges will be filed.
2: The Federal Trade Commission is reminding consumers not to fall for thieves posing as utility representatives and threatening to disconnect service if you don't pay them right away. The FTC says real utility companies will not make such a demand, nor will they ask you to pay your bill using wire money services, payment apps, or gift cards. The agency says if you are notified by one of these scammers and you have questions about your bill, contact the utility company directly.
1: That is Terry D. The State House Democratic Caucus says they have filled ballot vacancies to contest 97 out of 100 House seats this November. That's the highest number of contested seats for the party this century. House Democratic leader Phil Giaquinta says the record-breaking recruitment shows momentum and that Hoosiers are ready for a break from the Republican supermajority. Governor Mike Braun has announced over $750,000 in matching grants to the state's small business economy. The funding, distributed through the state's Community Collaboration Fund, will support 22 regionally driven projects across Indiana. Locally, Genesis Pathways to Success was awarded $40,000 for Ignite SEI, Fuel the Small Business Spark. Genesis will leverage grant funding to host Ignite SEI, a regional small business conference for entrepreneurs and business owners across southeastern Indiana to provide a forum to learn, connect, and collaborate. Programming and sessions at the conference will be designed to support the region's rural and small town businesses. Leah Kane has been hired by the city of Greensburg as its new communications director. Kane's first day on the job will be next Monday. She comes to the city from Joyner Homes, where she worked as a marketing specialist. Before that, Kane spent time as the marketing administrator for the Greensburg Decatur County Chamber of Commerce. The Ripley County Community Foundation presented four nursing scholarships at the organization's recent annual dinner. Kelly Fletcher was awarded the Doris A. Braillage, Riley Durstock, and Mary C. Luring Nicely nursing scholarships totaling $3,600. Also receiving Luring Nicely scholarships were Emma Leap and Lainey Narwald. In addition, Narwald was presented the $5,000 J. Michael Hansen M.D. scholarship. Batesville Knights of Columbus Council 1461 recently presented $1,000 scholarship checks to help 11 qualified students further their education. The scholarships are used to help pay tuition to either Oldenburg Academy or the students' college of their choice. I'm Tom Snape with news on 103.9 WRBI. 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
3: ABC News, I'm Sherry Preston. Just no getting past the quarterfinals for the U.S. men's national soccer team at the World Cup. ESPN's Jay Reynolds.
4: Last night, they commit crucial mistakes early. They wind up losing to Belgium 4-1. U.S. giving up a goal in the ninth minute. They did tie it at one, but Belgium retook the lead a couple of minutes later and never looked back.
3: This makes four of the last five World Cups that the Team USA lost in the quarters, the only exception 2018 when they didn't qualify at all. The loss coming with Fallerin Balogun in the first pitch. He was allowed to play after President Trump called FIFA's president asking for a review of his red card. FIFA says the call made no difference in the decision to allow him to play. President's headed to Turkey right now to meet with leaders from NATO countries. Another attack in the Strait of Hormuz. A tanker is on fire this morning after being hit. More calls for Maine Democrat Graham Plattner to drop out of the Senate race after new allegations against him of sex assault. This is ABC News. Four people dead, including a police officer and a child, after multiple shots were fired in a neighborhood during a domestic dispute in Ripman, Ohio, near Akron. Among those killed, a woman and her 13-year-old daughter. They're still investigating the seaplane that made a hard landing in New York City's East River. Here's ABC Transportation correspondent Gio Benitez.
5: Landing, causing one of the plane's struts to break. The aircraft seen leaning on one side, one wing in the water.
6: So everybody on the left side had to lean to the right so we would be able to balance out the plane.
5: Bystander video appearing to show the plane flying very close to a helicopter before landing. Rescuers racing to the scene, helping everyone to safety. Only two people suffering minor injuries.
3: Microsoft says it will cut nearly 5,000 jobs company-wide, including 1,600 in its video game arm box. An additional 1,600 roles will be eliminated at Xbox over the next few months as well. Sherry Preston, ABC News.
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1: 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Jacksonville High School incoming senior baseball player Neil Sullivan has earned All-State honors. Sullivan was named honorable mention in Class 1A by the Indiana High School Baseball Coaches Association. He was among the top hitters and pitchers in the Ohio River Valley Conference during the 2026 season. The Cincinnati Reds open a three-game series tonight against the Philadelphia Phillies at Great American Ballpark. Left-hander Andrew Abbott makes the start for Cincinnati. He's 5-4 with a 3.88 earned run average. 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
1: A memorial service for 87-year-old George Raymond Dever of Sunman will be held Tuesday at 4 p.m. at New Testament Baptist Church in Penntown. Arrangements are being handled by Myers Funeral Home in Batesville. He is survived by two sons, one daughter, nine grandchildren, and 23 great-grandchildren. Those were funeral arrangements for George Dever. Funeral services for 79-year-old Timothy Robert Kutcher of Cedar Grove will be held Friday at 7 p.m. at Brader Winter Funeral Home in Harrison, Ohio. Visitation will be Friday from 5 p.m. until time of service. He is survived by his wife, Karen, four children, six grandchildren, two siblings, and several nieces and nephews. Memorial contributions may be made to the Marymount Recreational Association or the Ohio State Scholarship Fund for managers. Those were funeral arrangements for Timothy Kutcher.
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14: I'm WRBI meteorologist Paul Trombley with southeastern Indiana's most reliable forecast. Mainly cloudy skies expected with fog in spots early today with daytime highs approaching 84. Northeasterly winds 5 to 10 miles per hour. Lows level off around 67 tonight, partly cloudy skies. Currently, it's 68 degrees.
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1: I'm Tom Snape in the WRBI newsroom. We now know the identities of the persons involved in a deadly wreck last Friday morning in northern Dearborn County. Indiana State Police say 87-year-old George Dever of Sunman was killed and a passenger in his vehicle was seriously injured in the two-vehicle crash on State Road 46 in Lawrenceville. Troopers say the initial investigation determined that Dever's minivan was northbound on Lawrenceville Road at State Road 46 around 8 a.m. when he pulled onto 46.

0: 6 and into the path of a pickup truck driven by 18-year-old Wyatt Crudup of Batesville. ISP says the front of Crudup's pickup truck hit the driver's side of Dever's vehicle. Dever was pronounced dead at the scene. A passenger in his vehicle, 66-year-old James Sturworth of Milan, was seriously injured and flown by medical helicopter to the hospital. The investigation is ongoing, and toxicology results are pending. A two-county pursuit on Saturday morning ended in Ripley County with an arrest. Ripley County Dispatch was notified around 10:42 a.m. that the Jefferson County Sheriff's Office was pursuing a vehicle that had entered Ripley County. Deputies with the Ripley County Sheriff's Office assisted Jefferson County by positioning along U.S. 421 near Correct. One of the Ripley County deputies successfully deployed a tire deflation device, which disabled the suspect's SUV. The driver, later identified as 40-year-old Parrish Murphy of Cincinnati, turned onto County Road 550 South after striking the tire deflation device. He eventually lost control of the vehicle and crashed near the intersection of 550 South and County Road 350 West. Deputies say Murphy then fled on foot into a nearby field and headed toward County Road 400 West. A canine team from the Madison Police Department that was involved in the chase eventually located Murphy, who surrendered without further incident. Deputies say the investigation determined that Murphy was wanted on an outstanding warrant in Ohio. Authorities also allegedly found a suspected controlled substance during the incident. The Jefferson County Sheriff's Office is leading the investigation and will determine what charges will be filed. Leah Kane has been hired by the City of Greensburg as its new communications director. She comes to the city from Joyner Homes, where she worked as a marketing specialist. Before that, Kane spent time as the marketing administrator for the Greensburg Decatur County Chamber of Commerce. Her first day on the job with the city will be next Monday. Governor Mike Braun has announced over $750,000 in matching grants to the state's small business economy. The funding, distributed through the state's Community Collaboration Fund, will support 22 regionally driven projects across Indiana. Locally, Genesis Pathways to Success was awarded $40,000 for Ignite SEI, Fuel the Small Business Spark. Genesis will leverage grant funding to host Ignite SEI, a regional small business conference for entrepreneurs and business owners across southeastern Indiana, to provide a forum to learn, connect, and collaborate. Programming and sessions at the conference will be designed to support the region's rural and small town businesses. Indiana health officials have released the blueprint for the upcoming Healthy Indiana Plan work requirements. Starting January 1st, 2027, non-exempt members must clock 80 hours a month of qualifying activity. This includes a job, volunteering, or school. Information and tracking tools are now live on the state's online benefits portal. Indiana's fighting to keep tourism dollars from slipping across state lines. Jake McDaniel has more.
1: Bordering states with larger budgets are targeting the same travelers, says Amy Howell with the Indiana Destination Development Corporation. She tells Inside Indiana Business the challenge is keeping tourism numbers growing.
2: We are very similar to our bordering states, so we have to market to them what is different. And so we talk of that. We have a national park, the resort community of French Lick, the Pete Dye Golf Trail around the state.
1: Howell says people want to come and stay in Indiana rather than just sightsee. That's why popular tourist spots like Holiday World and Splash and Safari is investing millions of dollars to build its newest water coaster. Jake McDaniel, Network Indiana.
0: The Ripley County Community Foundation presented 4 nursing scholarships at the organization's recent annual dinner. Callie Fletcher was awarded the Doris A. Braillage, Riley Durstock, and Mary Sue Loring Nicely nursing scholarships totaling $3,600. Also receiving Loring Nicely scholarships were Emma Leap and Lainey Narwald. In addition, Narwald was presented the $5,000 J. Michael Hansen MD scholarship. I'm Tom Snape with news on 103.9 WRBI. 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
3: ABC News, I'm Sherry Preston. President Trump has just arrived in Turkey for meetings with NATO leaders. Also on the agenda, meeting tomorrow with Ukrainian President Volodymyr Zelensky. ABC's Karen Travers is traveling with the president.
4: The expectation is Zelensky's going to be pushing for more missile interceptors. Zelensky said it is critically important that the world at this NATO summit comes out with strong decisions.
3: President Trump spoke with Russia's President Vladimir Putin for an hour and a half on the 4th of July. New sexual assault allegations being leveled against Maine Democratic Senate candidate Graham Plattner, and now many who have been supporting him are calling on him to leave the race. Day two of the preliminary hearing in Utah, where prosecutors are laying out evidence against Tyler Robinson, the man accused of killing Charlie Kirk. Thousands of nurses at Brigham and Women's Hospital in Boston threatening to go on strike tomorrow over pay and health insurance. This is ABC News.
0: For the check of WRBI Sports, I'm Tom Snape. Jacksonville High School incoming senior baseball player Neil Sullivan has earned All-State honors. Sullivan was named honorable mention in Class 1A by the Indiana High School Baseball Coaches Association. He was among the top hitters and pitchers in the Ohio River Valley Conference during the 2026 season. The Cincinnati Reds open a three-game series tonight against the Philadelphia Phillies at Great American Ballpark. Left-hander Andrew Abbott makes the start for Cincinnati. He's 5-4 with a 3.88 earned run average. 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
5: I'm WRBI meteorologist Paul Trombley with southeastern Indiana's most reliable forecast. Mainly cloudy skies expected with fog and spots early today with daytime highs approaching 84. Northeasterly winds 5 to 10 miles per hour. Lows level off around 67 tonight, partly cloudy skies. Right now, 69.
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0: Tomato. Country 103.9 WRBI. It's lovely Lainey there somewhere over Laredo. Brantley 744 on a Tuesday morning in the country. Some patchy fog possible this morning. Partly sunny otherwise and 85 today. Right now it is 69. Little cooler this week for the start of the Decatur County Fair than it was last week. And we'll take it. It could always be worse. We are going to get some rain coming in about maybe Thursday night and definitely on Friday and Friday night and then maybe for Saturday. I'm not going to talk about Sunday with the big county fair parade. 69, did I say that already? You know, we were talking yesterday about the snow rooms the super wealthy may be able to build for hundreds of thousands of dollars to keep cool, but what if you're trying to beat the heat and you're just regular rich? A line of luxury track suits has debuted at a fashion show in Paris recently that features built-in air conditioning. Sign me up if it's free. Oh, it's not? Okay. Well, I'm out of luck. It's a partnership between Rick Owens, the designer, and Adidas, or Adidas. They're different than the existing hot weather accessories like neck fans, cooling hats, and portable misters. They're normal tracksuits that can inflate with cold air, so they're not form-fitting or subtle. They make you look like you're Violet Beauregard from Willy Wonka and the Chocolate Factory, or the Michelin Man. It expands like a balloon as it cools, or I guess if you were really gassy, maybe. The models on the runway are trying to make this look fashionable, but it's targeted towards high-performance athletes who need to be able to cool down, not for everyday people. Although as we go into the future, who knows, it may not seem as ridiculous anymore. It's too early to say how much these AC tracksuits will cost, or when or where they'll be available. And one more thing, all the photos show these suits in black, which seems strange, because cold air or not, it seems like a bad idea to be out in 100-degree weather inside a black trash bag, right? Wouldn't they make them white? It's ridiculous. If you haven't seen them, you should search a pic of that. Air-conditioned tracksuits. What will they think of next? 746 at WRBI.
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0: Reds day off yesterday. Now they're back at it. 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

0: Country 103.9 WRBI. Gabby Barrett, I hope. Brent Lee with a little fog maybe hanging around yet this morning in some of the low-lying areas. Partly sunny otherwise today at 85. Right now it is 69.
1: And now, another completely correct, truly accurate fact from Brent Lee's No One Asked, No One Cares, But He Told You Anyway file.
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4: I'm WRBI meteorologist Paul Frobley with Southeastern Indiana's most reliable forecast. Cloudy skies with a few peaks of sun, with fog in spots early today with highs around 84. Winds out of the northeast, 5 to 10 miles per hour. Partly cloudy skies tonight, lows level off around 67. Highs level off around 86 tomorrow. Sunshine mixed with clouds at times. Mainly sunny Thursday with daytime highs approaching 87. 85, storms likely Friday. Right now, it's 69 degrees.
0: 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We'll get another winner later on this morning. Here's Travis Tritt, Can I Trust You With My Heart?

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2: I'm Tom Snape in the WRBI newsroom. We have more information on last Friday morning's deadly wreck in northern Dearborn County. Indiana State Police say 87-year-old George Dever of Sunman was killed and a passenger in his vehicle seriously injured in the two-vehicle crash on State Road 46 in Lawrenceville. Troopers say the initial investigation determined that Dever's minivan was northbound on Lawrenceville Road at State Road 46 when he pulled onto 46 and into the path of a pickup truck. ISP says the front of the pickup struck the driver's side of Dever's vehicle. Dever died at the scene. A passenger in his vehicle, 66-year-old James Sturworth of Milan, was seriously injured and flown by medical helicopter to the hospital. Toxicology results are pending, and the investigation is ongoing. A two-county pursuit on Saturday morning ended in Ripley County with an arrest. Ripley County Dispatch was notified that the Jefferson County Sheriff's Office was chasing a vehicle that had entered Ripley County. Deputies with the Ripley County Sheriff's Office assisted Jefferson County by positioning along U.S. 421 near Correct. One of the Ripley County deputies successfully deployed a tire deflation device, which disabled the suspect's SUV. The driver, later identified as 40-year-old Parrish Murphy of Cincinnati, turned onto County Road 550 South after striking the tire deflation device. He eventually lost control of the vehicle and crashed near the intersection of 550 South and County Road 350 West. Deputies say Murphy then ran into a nearby field and headed toward County Road 400 West. A canine team from the Madison Police Department eventually cornered Murphy, who surrendered without further incident. Deputies say the investigation determined that Murphy had an outstanding warrant in Ohio. Authorities also allegedly found a suspected controlled substance during the incident. The Jefferson County Sheriff's Office is heading up the investigation and will determine what charges will be filed. Governor Mike Braun has announced over $750,000 in matching grants to the state's small business economy. The dollars distributed through the state's Community Collaboration Fund will support 22 regionally driven projects across Indiana. Locally, Genesis Pathways to Success was awarded $40,000 for Ignite SEI, Fuel the Small Business Spark. Genesis will leverage grant funding to host Ignite SEI, a regional small business conference for entrepreneurs and business owners across southeastern Indiana. The city of Greensburg has a new communications director. Leah Kane comes to the city from Joyner Homes, where she worked as a marketing specialist. Before that, Kane spent time as the marketing administrator for the Greensburg-Decatur County Chamber of Commerce. State officials say a new mandate for Indiana Medicaid applicants will require proof of work before they even enroll. New applicants in January 2027 must show they comply with state work rules during the final 3 months of the year. Regional town halls on the changes kick off this summer. Tourism isn't just about vacations. It's an economic development strategy filling hotel rooms and shops across Indiana.
3: The state welcomed over 80 million visitors in 2024. That's what data from the Indiana Destination Development Corporation showed.
4: We've been on the upswing the past few years. COVID really brought to light our natural resources in the state, our state parks. We got our national park finally.
3: Amy Howell with the corporation tells Inside Indiana Business people are noticing that they want to come to Indiana to not only visit, but to live, work, and go to school. Jake McDaniel, Network Indiana.
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5: ABC News, I'm Sherry Preston. President Trump has just arrived in Turkey for meetings with NATO leaders. Also on the agenda, meeting tomorrow with Ukrainian President Volodymyr Zelensky. ABC's Karen Travers is traveling with the president.
6: The expectation is Zelensky's going to be pushing for more missile interceptors. Zelensky said it is critically important that the world at this NATO summit comes out with strong decisions.
5: President Trump spoke with Russia's President Vladimir Putin for an hour and a half on the 4th of July. New sexual assault allegations being leveled against Maine Democratic Senate candidate Graham Platner, and now many who have been supporting him are calling on him to leave the race. Day two of the preliminary hearing in Utah, where prosecutors are laying out evidence against Tyler Robinson, the man accused of killing Charlie Kirk. Thousands of nurses at Brigham and Women's Hospital in Boston threatening to go on strike tomorrow over pay and health insurance. This is ABC News. Got a new baby? If so, you're eligible for $1,000 and a Trump account. New bank accounts for kids under 18. They get special tax advantages. ABC senior White House correspondent Selena Wang has a few of the rules.
7: Right now, you sign up by opting in on IRS form 4547 when you file your tax returns. But the administration has just announced that soon parents will be able to sign up at the hospital right after their babies are born as they're signing up for their baby's social security numbers. Again, only babies born between 2025 and 2028 get that one-time $1,000 contribution from the government. But any child under 18 can have this tax advantage savings account.
5: Despite a recent drop in jet fuel prices, airline tickets so far are not following suit. Experts tell the Wall Street Journal it's because travelers are still buying, keeping demand high. Shutdown of budget airline Spirit also reducing pressure on other airlines to cut their prices. I'm Sherry Preston, ABC News.
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2: 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Jacksonville High School incoming senior baseball player Neil Sullivan has earned All-State honors. Sullivan was named honorable mention in Class 1A by the Indiana High School Baseball Coaches Association. He was among the top hitters and pitchers in the Ohio River Valley Conference during the 2026 season. The Cincinnati Reds open a three-game series tonight against the Philadelphia Phillies at Great American Ballpark. Left-hander Andrew Abbott makes the start for Cincinnati. He's 5-4 with a 3.88 earned run average. 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
2: A memorial service for 87-year-old George Raymond Dever of Sunman will be held Tuesday at 4 p.m. at New Testament Baptist Church in Penntown. Arrangements are being handled by Myers Funeral Home in Batesville. He is survived by two sons, one daughter, nine grandchildren, and 23 great-grandchildren. Those were funeral arrangements for George Dever. Funeral services for 79-year-old Timothy Robert Kutcher of Cedar Grove will be held Friday at 7 p.m. at Brader Winter Funeral Home in Harrison, Ohio. Visitation will be Friday from 5 p.m. until time of service. He is survived by his wife, Karen, four children, six grandchildren, two siblings, and several nieces and nephews. Memorial contributions may be made to the Marymount Recreational Association or the Ohio State Scholarship Fund for managers. Those were funeral arrangements for Timothy Kutcher.
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14: I'm WRBI meteorologist Paul Frobley with Southeastern Indiana's most reliable forecast. Mainly cloudy skies expected with fog in spots early today with daytime highs approaching 84. Northeasterly winds 5 to 10 miles per hour. Lows level off around 67 tonight, partly cloudy skies. Right now, 69.
0: Well, coming up in about 6 minutes, some news from Nashville. Country star Cash advice. Garth has fans guessing and Megan's mystery music. Randy Houser now running out of moonlight at WRBI. Don't you worry.

0: Country 103.9 WRBI. Luke Combs, that is Be By You. Brantley 818 on a Tuesday morning. Partly sunny and 85 our expected high today. Right now we're just at 70 degrees. And it's time for news from Nashville. Kelsey Ballerini was giving out some pretty good relationship advice during her Richer Lives podcast the other day.
1: You just truly never know where life's going to bring you. You always want to make sure that you are financially independent on your own to the best of your ability. Even when you're in the happiest, healthiest relationship, that you still have you and that you know exactly what you and that other person are bringing to the table.
0: Ella Langley's Choosin' Texas back on top, now spending a dozen weeks at number one of the Billboard Hot 100. The song had briefly slipped after a 10-week run, but then climbed right back into the top spot. Garth Brooks has country fans guessing this morning. His website's been running a countdown with the line, "The future is about to become history." And speculation includes everything from new music to a major live announcement. Nate Smith says he's down more than 70 pounds after making some big lifestyle changes. He says he used to get winded tying his shoes. Now he can move around on stage with a lot more energy. Luke Bryan going to turn 50 coming up 10 days from today, the 17th. He is planning a giant birthday party. He also could not resist messing with his buddy Blake Shelton, saying that he sent Blake a save the date that did not even include the date. Happy birthday today to Maddie Marlowe of Maddie and Tay. She turns 31 today. And Megan Maroney dropped a short clip of an unreleased song on social media.

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3: I'm WRB. Meteorologist Paul Frobley with Southeastern Indiana's most reliable forecast. Cloudy skies with a few peaks of sun with fog in spots early today with highs around 84. Winds out of the northeast, 5 to 10 miles per hour. Partly cloudy skies tonight, lows level off around 67. Highs level off around 86 tomorrow. Sunshine mixed with clouds at times. Mainly sunny Thursday with daytime highs approaching 87. 85, storms likely Friday. Currently, it's 68 degrees.
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2: I'm Tom Snape in the WRBI newsroom. We now know the names of the persons involved in a deadly wreck last Friday morning in northern Dearborn County. Indiana State Police say 87-year-old George Devereaux Sundman was killed and a passenger in his vehicle was seriously injured in the two-vehicle crash on State Road 46 in Lawrenceville. Troopers say the initial investigation determined that Devereaux's minivan was northbound on Lawrenceville Road at State Road 46 around 8 a.m. when he pulled onto 46 and into the path of a pickup truck driven by 18-year-old Wyatt Crudup of Batesville. ISP says the front of Crudup's pickup truck hit the driver's side of Devereaux's vehicle. Devereaux was pronounced dead at the scene. A passenger in his vehicle, 66-year-old James Sturworth of Milan, was seriously injured and flown by medical helicopter to the hospital. The investigation is ongoing and toxicology results are pending. A two-county pursuit on Saturday morning ended in Ripley County with an arrest. Ripley County Dispatch was notified around 10:42 a.m. that the Jefferson County Sheriff's Office was pursuing a vehicle that had entered Ripley County. Deputies with the Ripley County Sheriff's Office assisted Jefferson County by positioning along U.S. 421 near Correct. One of the Ripley County deputies successfully deployed a tire deflation device, which disabled the suspect's SUV. The driver, later identified as 40-year-old Parrish Murphy of Cincinnati, turned onto County Road 550 South after striking the tire deflation device. He eventually lost control of the vehicle and crashed near the intersection of 550 South and County Road 350 West. Deputies say Murphy then fled on foot into a nearby field and headed toward County Road 400 West. A canine team from the Madison Police Department that was involved in the chase eventually located Murphy, who surrendered without further incident. Deputies say the investigation determined that Murphy was wanted on an outstanding warrant in Ohio. Authorities also allegedly found a suspected controlled substance during the incident. The Jefferson County Sheriff's Office is leading the investigation and will determine what charges will be filed.
3: The Federal Trade Commission is reminding consumers not to fall for thieves posing as utility representatives and threatening to disconnect service if you don't pay them right away. The FTC says real utility companies will not make such a demand, nor will they ask you to pay your bill using wire money services, payment apps, or gift cards. The agency says if you are notified by one of these scammers and you have questions about your bill, contact the utility company.

0: directly.
1: That is Terry D. The State House Democratic Caucus says they have filled ballot vacancies to contest 97 out of 100 House seats this November. That's the highest number of contested seats for the party this century. House Democratic leader Phil Giaquinta says the record-breaking recruitment shows momentum and that Hoosiers are ready for a break from the Republican supermajority. Governor Mike Braun has announced over $750,000 in matching grants to the state's small business economy. The funding, distributed through the state's Community Collaboration Fund, will support 22 regionally driven projects across Indiana. Locally, Genesis Pathways to Success was awarded $40,000 for Ignite SEI, Fuel the Small Business Spark. Genesis will leverage grant funding to host Ignite SEI, a regional small business conference for entrepreneurs and business owners across southeastern Indiana to provide a forum to learn, connect, and collaborate. Programming and sessions at the conference will be designed to support the region's rural and small town businesses. Leah Kane has been hired by the city of Greensburg as its new communications director. Kane's first day on the job will be next Monday. She comes to the city from Joyner Homes, where she worked as a marketing specialist. Before that, Kane spent time as the marketing administrator for the Greensburg-Decatur County Chamber of Commerce. The Ripley County Community Foundation presented four nursing scholarships at the organization's recent annual dinner. Kelly Fletcher was awarded the Doris A. Braillage, Riley Durstock, and Mary C. Luring Nicely nursing scholarships, totaling $3,600. Also receiving Luring Nicely scholarships were Emma Leap and Lainey Narwald. In addition, Narwald was presented the $5,000 J. Michael Hansen MD scholarship. Batesville Knights of Columbus Council 1461 recently presented $1,000 scholarship checks to help 11 qualified students further their education. The scholarships are used to help pay tuition to either Oldenburg Academy or the students' college of their choice. I'm Tom Snape with news on 103.9 WRBI. 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
2: ABC News, I'm Sherry Preston. NATO leaders gathering in Turkey, and President Trump has now arrived near the top of the agenda how to finally end the war between Russia and Ukraine. ABC News contributor and former State Department official Steve Ganyard says there are worries that Russia could be targeting other countries.
3: You're seeing gas lines in Moscow, Crimea. All, every gas station in Crimea apparently has been hit. So the way that Zelensky's going about this is to make the pain felt by the Russian people. This is why this is dangerous, where Putin may wag the dog and attack NATO somewhere along Poland, Latvia, or Lithuania in a way that sort of distracts the Russian people away from how poorly the Russians are doing in Ukraine.
2: Another hot spot, the Middle East, with a tanker in the Strait of Hormuz hit by an attack. A Paris court has just cleared the way for far-right leader Marine Le Pen to possibly run for president next year. The court softening her sentence for embezzling European Parliament funds. This is ABC News.
1: For the check of WRBI Sports, I'm Tom Snape. Jacksonville High School incoming senior baseball player Neil Sullivan has earned All-State honors. Sullivan was named honorable mention in Class 1A by the Indiana High School Baseball Coaches Association. He was among the top hitters and pitchers in the Ohio River Valley Conference during the 2026 season. The Cincinnati Reds open a three-game series tonight against the Philadelphia Phillies at Great American Ballpark. Left-hander Andrew Abbott makes the start for Cincinnati. He's 5-4 with a 3.88 earned run average. 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
4: I'm WRBI meteorologist Paul Frobley with Southeastern Indiana's most reliable forecast. Mainly cloudy skies expected with fog in spots early today with daytime highs approaching 84. Northeasterly winds 5 to 10 miles per hour. Lows level off around 67 tonight, partly cloudy skies. Currently 68.

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1: Country 103.9 WRBI, Cole Swindell. That is Break Up in the End. It's Brent Lee at 8:42 on a Tuesday morning in the country today. We'll see a partly sunny sky. Mitch Gratz said they're saying mostly cloudy now. We do have some sun this morning, but it's going to get up to about 85. Right now we're at 71. And yes, I am calling the Versailles IGA to get another winner in this morning's drawing. 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
2: Versailles IGA, how may I help you?
1: Hey, it's Brent over at WRBI. How are you?
2: Good, how are you?
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2: All right, one moment, please. All right. Shake them up good. And I'm going to open the box.
1: Got a lot of entries in there, I'd imagine?
2: Actually, there are quite a few. As I take a little peek, I want to make sure I don't look at the name as
1: right,
2: I'm drawing.
1: Yeah, don't look at it while you're drawing. You got to look away, right?
2: That's exactly right. I have drawn Lila Rowling.
1: All right. Well, Lila's going to Kentucky Kingdom on us. We got a family four-pack of passes for her, so that'll be a fun little family getaway.
2: Fantastic.
1: Thank you for your help. Yeah, Lila Rowling, our winner this morning of the 103.9 Days of Summer. You can register at Versailles IGA. 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
1: Well, Saturday night, July 18th, a week from this Saturday night, Music on the Square in Versailles. It's Concrete Public performing. 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

Country 103.9 WRBI, Kane Brown, that's Woman. We have an overturned semi eastbound I-74 east of Batesville. Going to have some effect on traffic. Fortunately, it does not look like anyone was seriously injured in that. Again, overturned semi eastbound I-74 east of Batesville. Avoid that this morning if you can. It's Morgan Wallen and Eric Church.

0: Country 103.9 WRBI, Wallen and Church there, man-made bar, Brantley, 850 on a Tuesday morning, mostly cloudy at 85 today, right now at 71, overturned semi, eastbound I-74, east of Batesville.
1: And now, another completely correct, truly accurate fact from Brent Lee's No One Asked, No One Cares, But He Told You Anyway file.
0: Well, Fireball Whiskey was originally developed as part of a line of flavored schnapps by the Seagram's Company in the mid-80s. Eventually became its own thing. No one asked, nobody cares, I told you anyway.
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5: I'm WRBI meteorologist Paul Frobley with Southeastern Indiana's most reliable forecast. Cloudy skies with a few peaks of sun, with fog in spots early today with highs around 84. Winds out of the northeast, 5 to 10 miles per hour. Partly cloudy skies tonight, lows level off around 67. Highs level off around 86. Tomorrow, sunshine mixed with clouds at times. Mainly sunny Thursday with daytime highs approaching 87. 85, storms likely Friday. Currently, it's 70 degrees.

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1: ABC News, I'm Sherry Preston. NATO leaders gathering in Turkey, and President Trump has now arrived near the top of the agenda how to finally end the war between Russia and Ukraine. ABC News contributor and former State Department official Steve Ganyard says there are worries that Russia could be targeting other countries.
2: You're seeing gas lines in Moscow, Crimea, every gas station in Crimea apparently has been hit. So the way that Zelensky's going about this is to make the pain felt by the Russian people. This is why this is dangerous, where Putin may wag the dog and attack NATO somewhere along Poland, Latvia, or Lithuania in a way that sort of distracts the Russian people away from how poorly the Russians are doing in Ukraine.
1: Another hot spot, the Middle East, with a tanker in the Strait of Hormuz hit by an attack. A Paris court has just cleared the way for far-right leader Marine Le Pen to possibly run for president next year. The court softening her sentence for embezzling European Parliament funds. This is ABC News. Tilly Norwood, the AI creation put out last year, is getting ready for her film debut. The company that made her says it's producing a film starring her. However, it is using human directors, writers, and editors. Health officials still warning us that a stomach bug is hitting a couple of states pretty hard.
3: Cyclospora cases are about 13 and a half times higher than on average in Michigan. There are nearly 700, says an official from the Michigan Department of Health and Human Services. That's up from 300 cases reported last Thursday. In Ohio, there were 177 cases July 2nd, says the state health department. Typically, both states report 50 cases a year. Officials say it can take a week or two between exposure and symptoms appearing. The one-cell parasite usually spreads through food or water contaminated with feces, says the CDC.
1: ABC's Chuck Sievertson feeding more class divide in the air. A couple of big airlines say they're planning to expand premium cabins and luxury perks, but again, only for those in the best seats already. I'm Sherry Preston, ABC News.
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8: I'm Tom Snape in the WRBI newsroom. We now know the identities of the persons involved in a deadly wreck last Friday morning in northern Dearborn County. Indiana State Police say 87-year-old George Dever of Sunman was killed and a passenger in his vehicle was seriously injured in the two-vehicle crash on State Road 46 in Lawrenceville. Troopers say the initial investigation determined that Dever's minivan was northbound on Lawrenceville Road at State Road 46 around 8 a.m. when he pulled onto 46 and into the path of a pickup truck driven by 18-year-old Wyatt Crudup of Batesville. ISP says the front of Crudup's pickup truck hit the driver's side of Dever's vehicle. Dever was pronounced dead at the scene. A passenger in his vehicle, 66-year-old James Sturworth of Milan, was seriously injured and flown by medical helicopter to the hospital. The investigation is ongoing, and toxicology results are pending. A two-county pursuit on Saturday morning ended in Ripley County with an arrest. Ripley County Dispatch was notified around 10:42 a.m. that the Jefferson County Sheriff's Office was pursuing a vehicle that had entered Ripley County. Deputies with the Ripley County Sheriff's Office assisted Jefferson County by positioning along U.S. 421 near Correct. One of the Ripley County deputies successfully deployed a tire deflation device, which disabled the suspect's SUV. The driver, later identified as 40-year-old Parrish Murphy of Cincinnati, turned onto County Road 550 South after striking the tire deflation device. He eventually lost control of the vehicle and crashed near the intersection of 550 South and County Road 350 West. Deputies say Murphy then fled on foot into a nearby field and headed toward County Road 400 West. A K-9 team from the Madison Police Department that was involved in the chase eventually located Murphy, who surrendered without further incident. Deputies say the investigation determined that Murphy was wanted on an outstanding warrant in Ohio.
9: Authorities also allegedly found a suspected controlled substance during the incident. The Jefferson County Sheriff's Office is leading the investigation and will determine what charges will be filed. Leah Kane has been hired by the city of Greensburg as its new communications director. She comes to the city from Joyner Homes, where she worked as a marketing specialist. Before that, Kane spent time as the marketing administrator for the Greensburg-Decatur County Chamber of Commerce. Her first day on the job with the city will be next Monday. Governor Mike Braun has announced over $750,000 in matching grants to the state's small business economy. The funding, distributed through the state's Community Collaboration Fund, will support 22 regionally driven projects across Indiana. Locally, Genesis Pathways to Success was awarded $40,000 for Ignite SEI, Fuel the Small Business Spark. Genesis will leverage grant funding to host Ignite SEI, a regional small business conference for entrepreneurs and business owners across southeastern Indiana, to provide a forum to learn, connect, and collaborate. Programming and sessions at the conference will be designed to support the region's rural and small town businesses. Indiana health officials have released the blueprint for the upcoming Healthy Indiana Plan work requirements. Starting January 1st, 2027, non-exempt members must clock 80 hours a month of qualifying activity. This includes a job, volunteering, or school. Information and tracking tools are now live on the state's online benefits portal. Indiana's fighting to keep tourism dollars from slipping across state lines. Jake McDaniel has more.
10: Bordering states with larger budgets are targeting the same travelers, says Amy Howell with the Indiana Destination Development Corporation. She tells Inside Indiana Business the challenge is keeping tourism numbers growing.
11: We are very similar to our bordering states, so we have to market to them what is different. And so we talk of that. We have a national park, the resort community of French Lick, the Pete Dye Golf Trail around the state.
10: Howell says people want to come and stay in Indiana rather than just sightsee. That's why popular tourist spots like Holiday World and Splash and Safari is investing millions of dollars to build its newest water coaster. Jake McDaniel, Network Indiana.
8: The Ripley County Community Foundation presented four nursing scholarships at the organization's recent annual dinner. Callie Fletcher was awarded the Doris A. Braillage, Riley Durstock, and Mary Sue Loring Nicely nursing scholarships totaling $3,600. Also receiving Loring Nicely scholarships were Emma Leap and Lainey Narwald. In addition, Narwald was presented the $5,000 J. Michael Hansen MD scholarship. 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
12: I'm WRBI meteorologist Paul Frobley with Southeastern Indiana's most reliable forecast. Cloudy skies with a few peaks of sun, with fog in spots early today, with highs around 84. Winds out of the northeast, 5 to 10 miles per hour. Partly cloudy skies tonight, lows level off around 67. Highs level off around 86. Tomorrow, sunshine mixed with clouds at times. Mainly sunny Thursday, with daytime highs approaching 87. 85, storms likely Friday. Currently, it's 70 degrees.
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0: 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Brantley, Annie Nunley at your service in the mailbag today. A vintage Boyd Bear nursery set, plus new matching lamp and musical mobile. They also have a gently used baby, some gently used baby and girl clothes from newborn to 5T. Also, beautifully handcrafted wooden quilt rack in there, too. Text or leave a voicemail for them and inquire about any of these items. The number to do that at is 593-1044. Again, that is 593-1044. All numbers on Dial-A-Deal in the 812 area code, unless we tell you otherwise. Also in the mailbag today, someone is looking for a gasoline-powered golf cart. If you've got one of those, you can call them at 934-3562. 934-3562. Looking for a gas golf cart. 812-934-5112, our number today on this special Tell the Truth Day edition of Dial a Deal. We always try to do that here. I think we succeed.
1: Yeah.
0: Tell the truth as best as we know it, and that's all you can do. So if you want to, sometimes we're a little too honest, I think. Maybe ruffle some feathers, but that's fine. I wouldn't change anything about that. 812-934-5112. A Delta flight landing in Chicago, we mentioned this the other day, hit by a firework.
1: Woo.
0: I was thinking about this in the shower this morning, even more tragic. A Delta flight in Newark landed in Newark. They don't get great reviews on that airport.
1: Yeah.
0: A NATO summit takes place in Turkey this week. It is said to be the largest gathering of world leaders since Travis and Taylor's wedding.
1: Oh.
0: And a recent study found that healthcare workers, math and data science professionals, and science technicians have the highest job satisfaction.
1: What?
0: Lowest job satisfaction? Lincoln Reflecting Pool Algae Cleaner.
1: Yeah.
0: I get that.
1: Yeah, those national parks employees, they're earning their keep. These days.
2: Today's show is brought to you by gambling disorders. They're now a recognized health condition, especially with men in states that didn't used to have gambling. I bet you didn't see that coming.
0: We appreciate their sponsorship this morning, those states. 812-934-5112 for Dial a Deal. Yeah, what else is going on? A recent study, we talked about that healthcare workers and any others. A dog in Venezuela. Found alive after 8 days, trapped in earthquake rubble.
1: Oh.
0: What a great story. I mean, unless you're Christy Noem, she calls it the feel-bad story of the year.
1: Oh.
0: Elon Musk, he says anybody who doesn't love America is a traitor and should be exiled. And he should know. He loves America so much, he bought it.
1: Yeah.
0: And Cuba, our neighbors to the south. Caught with hit with a nationwide blackout.
1: Ouch.
0: That means that they can't see any news about Taylor Swift's wedding. So actually, they probably came out ahead.
1: Oh.
0: Oh, and this, one more for you here. Xbox, they're sadly laying off 3,200 employees.
1: Oh.
0: I assume because they spent all day playing video games. Who would know, though? Who would know?
1: Oh.
0: 812-934-5112. If we can do any old thing for you on this edition of Dial a Deal, maybe in the second segment, we'll get a call.
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7: I'm WRBI meteorologist Paul Frobley with southeastern Indiana's most reliable forecast. Cloudy skies with a few peaks of sun, with fog in spots early today with highs around 84. Winds out of the northeast, 5 to 10 miles per hour. Partly cloudy skies tonight, lows level off around 67. Highs level off around 86 tomorrow. Sunshine mixed with clouds at times. Mainly sunny Thursday with daytime highs approaching 87. 85, storms likely Friday. Currently, it's 70 degrees.
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0: Yes, National Tell the Truth Day, 812-934-5112. 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
20: Yes, I'd like to advertise. I'm looking for a starter for an old Ferguson 1951-30. Small one. I'd like to find a good starter for that thing.
0: All right.
20: 765-647-2900.
0: All right, thank you and good luck. He's looking for a starter for a 1951 Ferguson Model 30. 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It's not just Tell the Truth Day today, Annie. It's also Father-Daughter Take a Walk Day.
1: All right.
0: Global Forgiveness Day. Dive Bar Day.
1: Okay. Celebrate that.
0: Hi, Benny's. Macaroni Day. Strawberry Sunday Day.
1: Huh.
0: And, if that weren't enough, Chocolate Day.
1: Oh.
0: And we can all get behind that, can't we? Who doesn't like chocolate? Do you know anybody that doesn't like chocolate?
1: Yeah.
0: Really?
1: Toby, my brother.
0: Oh. Oh, yeah. I've never really cared for him. No, I thought he was a fine young man, but now I'm starting to question.
1: Well,
0: WRBI Dial-A-Deal.
20: Hi, yeah, I'd like to advertise a double bag grass catcher for a Cub Cadet. 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
20: My number, 812-363-2646.
0: All right, thank you, and good luck, sir. 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
1: Yeah.
0: And also, I got one of these for you today.
21: We call ourselves Hoosiers.
22: Back home again in Indiana.
0: It was on today's date, July the 7th of 1932 A.D., that the Ohio River Bridge between Evansville and Henderson, Kentucky, opened for traffic.
1: Wow.
0: At the dedication ceremony, Kentucky Governor Ruby LaFoon shook hands with Indiana Governor Harry G. Leslie.
1: Nice.
0: So there you go. I just like saying Ruby LaFoon. That's why I did that that one today. It's fun to say, isn't it? Ruby LaFoon.
1: It is.
0: Some older people are trying parkour now to stay mobile and lower their chances of falling.
1: That's a horrible idea.
0: It kind of sounds like it. But you know, hey, if they're capable of it, why not? I can almost hear the play-by-play announcers calling it now.
10: Think parkour is only for fearless 20-year-olds? Think again. Welcome to Senior Parkour. Watch Bob take the trash to the curb. Without pulling a hamstring. See Sally step out of the shower and absolutely stick the landing. Marvel as Frank bends down to pick up the TV remote. Then somehow gets back up. And don't miss the ultimate challenge, putting on socks while standing. Senior Parkour. Because at your age, every successful trip across the living room deserves a standing ovation.
0: Hey, some of those sound just a little too familiar, I'm afraid. Try this one. My folks, sit in a chair for about an hour and then get up without groaning at all.
1: I'm not your age and I can't do that.
0: How about that? 812-934-5112 if you want to be on Dial a Deal today.
11: Sports shorts.
0: Cristiano Ronaldo announced this will be his last World Cup. Of course, we'll have to see if the president can get his decision overturned.
11: Sports shorts.
0: The World Cup is delivering blockbuster television numbers. Fox averaging 5.1 million viewers per match, and Telemundo pulling in 4.6 million. That means they have far exceeded their goal.
11: Sports shorts.
0: Yeah, there you go. A couple of those for you today. On Dial a Deal, open for another call. We've got a little bit of time for it. 812-934-5112. After we conclude things, we will turn over the airwaves to Tom Snape. He'll be coming along with his very fine program, The Daily Pod, today speaking to Great Plains Communications CEO Todd Foggi about the merger with Ritter Communications. That is in just a few minutes here, about seven, I would say, depending on if we get a spate of calls at the very end.
1: Yes.
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0: Yeah, I would mash a digit for sure.
1: Yeah.
0: Especially as much beer as is usually consumed at the 4th of July party we go to.
1: It looked fun, though. They all had gloves on to protect their hands.
0: Yeah, so. But I mean, still.
1: Yeah.
0: You could still be in a little bit of danger. Another video making the rounds from 4th of July weekend, two women fighting. The post says one of the ladies, I use that term loosely, was biting into someone's leg like it was fried chicken.
2: I will press charges.
0: Must have had a tasty leg. I don't know.
1: I have an older sister, and her method of fighting whenever, or trying to win a fight when we were little, was biting me. I feel for that lady.
0: Biting her much younger sister. Come on.
1: I know.
0: And that's why your mother let you grow out long nails so you could defend yourself.
1: That is exactly right.
0: Pringles will be selling flavored hot dog buns in Pringles cans. This sounds a lot more appetizing than eating someone's leg as fried chicken.
1: Well, yeah.
0: This is not a joke. It's a limited edition stunt to celebrate National Hot Dog Day, which is next Wednesday.
1: Okay.
0: They even came out with an online commercial.
3: Introducing Pringles Pop Dog Buns. 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There's sour cream and onion, barbecue, and honey mustard. 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
0: There you go, bun maxing. Everything's maxing these days.
1: I try it.
0: I have to say that about everything. Yeah, why not? I try it. Why not?
1: Especially a sour cream and onion one.
0: You only live once, and there's only 3 or 4 dozen different kinds of harmful chemicals in those things. Some say. I don't know if that's true. Some have said that. A dad shared his hack on how to feed his family of 5 for under $50 at Chick-fil-A.
1: Oh.
0: I mean, this sounds like this might have merit if you're going to take a big crew there.
4: We order 30 nuggets, $17. 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So for 75 cents, we get the buns. For $20, every kid gets a fried chicken sandwich.
5: Look at that. Fill it up, make their own sandwich.
4: We have saved so much money. I'm just telling you, you can eat under $45 at Chick-fil-A as a family of 5.
0: There you go. These days, you got to do all you can to stretch the budge, you know?
1: That's a legitimately good meal, too.
0: Yeah, you can shorten it. Legitly is fine. Why not? The way we treat the English language these days, people be coming up with new words all the time.
1: Yeah, that word has more merit than a lot of other stuff.
0: Whoopi Goldberg missed The View yesterday because of Mount Etna erupting. She's stuck in Sicily because the airports are closed. She made a video for everybody.
6: I am in Sicily right now, and Mount Etna decided to go off today. We have spent most of the day trying to get back to the United States, and all of the airports are closed here. So I will be back as soon as I can. And I know that we got all kinds of stories about our different vacations. Well, I think my story just takes the cake. A volcano ate my homework.
0: Yeah, volcano. Pretty good way to put it. For comics, they always have a unique take on things. I like that she closed with that, but hopefully everybody does okay in that. That sounds scary.
1: Yeah, it's hard to feel sorry for her being stuck in Sicily.
0: Sure, yeah. She's not going to be for want of a quality pizza.
1: No.
0: AI actress Tilly Norwood set to make her feature film debut in Misaligned. She's going to play an AI being, so not a big stretch, who is convinced by a rogue bot to develop desires and ambitions of her own. Tilly's creator, Particle 6 CEO Eileen van der Velden, defends the casting decision.
7: Because we would never be making a feature film, so we would never have been casting with real actors for it at all. We're only having this opportunity because of AI.
0: See, she's saying that AI is not taking a job because she wouldn't be making a film to start with. Well, I guess that's... But if she's playing an AI being, I mean, that's kind of... That's the one part maybe I could see it for. I don't know what to see.
1: It's still weird.
0: It is weird. Happy birthday to Gertie, a golden sea bright chicken from Maine, turns 16 years old this month. That's pretty old for a chicken.
1: That's real old.
0: In April, Gertie was recognized by Guinness as the oldest living chicken. Frank Turek, her owner, brought Gertie the chicken home as a chick in 2016. Despite her small size, she emerged as the leader of the flock, which has seen multiple additions and losses over the years, as you might assume. A few years ago, she began to lose her sight, prompting Turek to relocate her into an indoor coop in 2024 for her safety.

0: Turek says Gertie enjoys the company of humans and responds with her name, or to her name with vocalizations.
1: Nice.
0: So she knows her name.
1: Wow.
0: Happy birthday, Gertie the Golden Seabright. I just had to get that in today because I have somehow omitted her from my birthday list earlier in the program.
1: How dare you?
0: We've never done a chicken before on that. I guess I should probably start. And we'll close out Dial a Deal with this today. Danny Trejo, the very fine actor.
1: Yeah.
0: Machete, you know, many other parts. He met Charles Manson in jail. And the story's pretty bonkers.
2: Charlie wasn't the guy that you saw on the TV special. He was like 5'4", 5'5", little scrawny, poor, kind of like a bum, really. He had a string for a belt. He tied his pants with a string because he couldn't afford a belt. Some of the prisoners were going to take advantage of him because they take advantage of anybody that's small. And we found out that he could hypnotize you. So we let him sleep in front of our cell, you know, to make sure that nobody had hurt him.
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4: ABC News, I'm Sherry Preston. NATO leaders gathering in Turkey this morning. President Trump speaking moments ago, saying he thinks an agreement is possible to end the war between Russia and Ukraine after talking to Russia's president on the 4th of July.
5: We had a long talk yesterday, lasted a long time, and I also spoke with President Zelensky right after that. I think they both want to make a deal.
4: The NATO summit also taking place as a tanker sailing through the Strait of Hormuz is hit by an Iranian attack. A judge in London has just dismissed the invasion of privacy lawsuit brought by Prince Harry and other celebrities against the publisher of the Daily Mail. There are new calls for Maine Democratic Senate candidate Graham Platner to drop out of the race amid new allegations of sexual assault. More law enforcement testimony is expected today in a Provo, Utah courtroom in a preliminary hearing ahead of the trial of Tyler Robinson, who is accused of killing Charlie Kirk. Kirk's widow, Erica, has been in the testimony. This is ABC News.
6: I'm WRBI meteorologist Paul Frobley with southeastern Indiana's most reliable forecast. Mainly cloudy skies expected with fog and spots early today with daytime highs approaching 84. Northeasterly winds 5 to 10 miles per hour. Lows level off around 67 tonight, partly cloudy skies. Right now, 71.
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7: Good morning, and we welcome to the program for the first time the CEO of Great Plains Communications, Todd Foggi. Good morning to you, Todd.
8: Good morning, Tom. Thank you for having me this morning.
7: Well, it's great to have you on, Todd, and specifically we wanted to talk about some news that came down recently at Great Plains, based in Blair, Nebraska, is merging with Jonesboro, Arkansas-based Ritter Communications and forming Wright Fiber. And Todd, first off, what prompted the merger?
8: Well, you know, it's a merger of equals. Our companies are very similar. We have common ownership, which is part of it, Tom. And there's been a lot of changes in our industry in the last few years where we're seeing benefits to organizations becoming larger. We can spread our technology investments across a larger base of customers, issues like, you know, cybersecurity and network upgrades and those types of things. And it also allows us to make sure that we're staying, you know, very modern, if you will, and staying a step ahead of our customers in terms of what we think they're going to need in the future.
7: And then how long has the merger between Great Plains and Ritter been in the works?
8: Well, we started talking about it internally in our organizations last fall. I think we kind of started thinking about what all it would take to accomplish it and what the pros and cons would be, so to speak. And certainly the list of pros and cons, or pros, was substantial. So we started last fall and then did a lot of planning around it, as you might expect, bringing organization together that's going to have 850 associates or employees across 20 states. Is a pretty substantial undertaking, but it's one we're excited about. I've had the privilege of being Great Plains CEO for 18 years, but I've also been on Ritter's board of directors for 12 years. So there's a lot of familiarity between the companies. As I mentioned, we both have the same professional investor as a partner. So there was a lot of reasons why this was a path that made sense for our companies.
7: And we're speaking with Great Plains Communications CEO Todd Foggi. And what does this mean for Great Plains, Indiana customers? I know there's got to be a lot of ramifications. Will local representation remain the same?
8: It will. We're not planning on making any changes in local representation. Offices remain open as they are today. I don't think the customers will see really any negative impact, and the positive impact will be that there'll be a slightly larger company that'll be anticipating and serving their needs going forward. We're still going to be very much focused on our communities, being important partners in the communities we serve, important partners, if you will, with our associates, our coworkers, making sure we're providing good career opportunities. So those are some of the things that are front of mind to us. I was just out in your area, Southeast Indiana, about a month ago, and I love visiting, love spending time with my coworkers in that area. It's a beautiful part of the country, and they're great communities, and we're really, really appreciative to be a part of it.
7: And I'm sure that also folks are kind of concerned about if there's any changes to current services, as you mentioned, a lot of the other things remaining the same, local offices staying open. But what about changes to current services once the merger is final?
8: Yeah, we don't have all the planning done, Tom. I don't expect any significant changes. Obviously, we need to take, if you will, the products and services of both companies, and over time work them to more of a common service offering, just because, it's hard to be an ice cream shop and serve 100 flavors of ice cream, right?
7: Right.
8: So we're going to have to kind of consolidate, if you will, some of our service offerings. But I think those will happen slowly over time. They won't be, they'll be designed and planned to be a very minimal impact to customers. We certainly don't want to disrupt our customers unnecessarily. So we really don't anticipate anything that's going to be really notable or material from the customer standpoint. But to the extent that there are things that we need to tweak along the way, it'll always be done with letters and emails and different announcements and notices to our customers, so that they know what we're doing and why we're doing it, and can ask questions and make sure that they're getting the support they need from our company too.
7: And again, we are speaking with Todd Foggi, the CEO of Great Plains Communications. Of course, they and Ritter Communications are merging and looking to form Right Fiber. And we're going to go ahead and take a quick time out. We'll continue our conversation with Todd right after this.
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7: And welcome back as we continue our chat with Todd Foggi, the CEO of Great Plains Communications. And, of course, as previously announced, Great Plains and Ritter Communications are merging to form Right Fiber. And, Todd, when do you expect the merger to be finalized?
8: We're in the process right now, Tom, of going through the regulatory reviews that are required when you're in the telecommunications business. Those will take maybe 60 to 90 days is what we're expecting. So we were thinking that sometime in late August or in September most likely would be when this would become official.
7: And what does the future of the combined company look like? And what would you say that success would look like in 2 years, 5 years and beyond?
8: Yeah, no, I appreciate that. That's a thoughtful question. Well, certainly, success is going to be measured in different ways. From a customer standpoint, we want them to make sure, we want them to have, very robust broadband related products and services, make sure that we're staying a step ahead of what the customers need, both residential customers, what they're doing in their homes, but also what's happening in small businesses. And then we serve very large business customers too, and also serve the wireless industry with fiber to the tower. So, we're going to continue to make sure that we're designing and planning and upgrading our network so that it's supporting all the things that all of our customers need It may not be noticeable to many in Southeast Indiana, but we've been making those investments just recently in the last year or so. You've become part of what's called a 400 gig network that connects your region into places like Cincinnati and St. Louis and Chicago and Indianapolis. That's considered to be, you know, state of the art. So those are some of the things that are going on behind the scenes. And from a customer standpoint, how I would like them to see success, Tom, would be to know that they have very modern, current products and services, that they're getting fair pricing, that they're getting the service they need when they need it, and that they feel good about and that they can trust us as their partner for broadband, because we know that it's important to work, it's important to medical and health care, it's important to education. It's keeping them connected with their loved ones, something that we learned very importantly, you know, during the COVID era, that we're connecting people to each other using our technology. So we take that responsibility very seriously. So we want all that to work well and have our customers feel like that it's successful from that standpoint.
7: And Todd, you mentioned in the first segment that you've been Great Plains CEO for 18 years. Now, after the merger, I understand that you're taking in a new role in the combined company. Is that correct?
8: Yes, it is. I'll move into an executive chairman role, Tom. So I'll move out of what I'll call day-to-day responsibilities of the operations of the business, which is something that with an experienced team I've been doing a little bit over the last couple years anyway. Heath Simpson, who's the current CEO of Ritter Communications and someone that I've been able to spend time around and see in action as one of their board members, will be the CEO of Wright Fiber. He'll do a terrific job. He'll be, you know, a great asset to the company. I will be there to help and support and guide and still participate in key decisions for the business, but just stepping out of some of the day-to-day responsibilities.
7: All right. So, again, as Great Plains and Ritter Communications merging to form Wright Fiber, and, again, expect the merger to be finalized late August or early September. And we've been speaking with Great Plains CEO Todd Foggi. And Todd, we appreciate you coming on the program this morning and answering some of these questions. Stay well and all the best as this merger moves forward.
8: Thank you very much. We appreciate your interest, and we're happy to chat anytime, Tom. So best wishes to you and your listeners, and thank you for all that the Southeast Indiana does for us. We appreciate it.
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6: I'm WRBI meteorologist Paul Frobley with Southeastern Indiana's most reliable forecast. Mainly cloudy skies expected with fog in spots early today with daytime highs approaching 84. Northeasterly winds 5 to 10 miles per hour. Lows level off around 67 tonight, partly cloudy skies. Right now, 71.
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1: ABC News, I'm Sherry Preston. NATO leaders gathering in Turkey this morning. President Trump speaking moments ago, saying he thinks an agreement is possible to end the war between Russia and Ukraine after talking to Russia's president on the 4th of July.
2: We had a long talk yesterday, lasted a long time, and I also spoke with President Zelensky right after that. I think they both want to make a deal.
1: The NATO summit also taking place as a tanker sailing through the Strait of Hormuz is hit by an Iranian attack. A judge in London has just dismissed the invasion of privacy lawsuit brought by Prince Harry and other celebrities against the publisher of the Daily Mail. There are new calls for Maine Democratic Senate candidate Graham Plattner to drop out of the race amid new allegations of sexual assault. More law enforcement testimony is expected today in a Provo, Utah courtroom in a preliminary hearing ahead of the trial of Tyler Robinson, who is accused of killing Charlie Kirk. Kirk's widow, Erica, has been in the testimony. This is ABC News. The Northeast still cleaning up after severe storms raked through the region, bringing the hottest stretch of weather to a close in more than 15 years in Pennsylvania and New Jersey. ABC's Matt Rivers with more.
3: Water rescues unfolding in the Northeast, torrential rain swamping drivers. And with millions under flood threat, a big box store's roof caving in at a BJ's wholesale club in Monmouth County, New Jersey. Police say two people were briefly trapped, but no one was hurt. Up to 8 inches of rain in spots, drivers inundated near Philadelphia. And in the Pittsburgh suburbs, a 12-foot sinkhole opening up on a road right in front of a hospital.
1: In New Jersey, 29 fatalities were reported in the recent heat wave. American, Delta, and United Airlines all say they're pumping more money into premium seats and experiences on board, including sliding glass doors and cocktail bars. Delta CEO telling a recent podcast, "We can't win by providing the cheapest seats, just the best." Sherry Preston, ABC News.
4: That'll be $84.52.
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10: I'm Tom Snape in the WRBI newsroom. We have more information on last Friday morning's deadly wreck in northern Dearborn County. Indiana State Police say 87-year-old George Dever of Sunman was killed and a passenger in his vehicle seriously injured in the two-vehicle crash on State Road 46 in Lawrenceville. Troopers say the initial investigation determined that Dever's minivan was northbound on Lawrenceville Road at State Road 46 when he pulled onto 46 and into the path of a pickup truck. ISP says the front of the pickup struck the driver's side of Dever's vehicle. Dever died at the scene. A passenger in his vehicle, 66-year-old James Sturworth of Milan, was seriously injured and flown by medical helicopter to the hospital. Toxicology results are pending, and the investigation is ongoing. A two-county pursuit on Saturday morning ended in Ripley County with an arrest. Ripley County Dispatch was notified that the Jefferson County Sheriff's Office was chasing a vehicle that had entered Ripley County. Deputies with the Ripley County Sheriff's Office assisted Jefferson County by positioning along U.S. 421 near Correct. One of the Ripley County deputies successfully deployed a tire deflation device, which disabled the suspect's SUV. The driver, later identified as 40-year-old Parrish Murphy of Cincinnati, turned onto County Road 550 South after striking the tire deflation device. He eventually lost control of the vehicle and crashed near the intersection of 550 South and County Road 350 West. Deputies say Murphy then ran into a nearby field and headed toward County Road 400 West. A canine team from the Madison Police Department eventually cornered Murphy, who surrendered without further incident. Deputies say the investigation determined that Murphy had an outstanding warrant in Ohio. Authorities also allegedly found they suspect a controlled substance during the incident. The Jefferson County Sheriff's Office is heading up the investigation and will determine what charges will be filed. Governor Mike Braun has announced over $750,000 in matching grants to the state's small business economy. The dollars distributed through the state's Community Collaboration Fund will support 22 regionally driven projects across Indiana. Locally, Genesis Pathways to Success was awarded $40,000 for Ignite SEI, Fuel the Small Business Spark. Genesis will leverage grant funding to host Ignite SEI, a regional small business conference for entrepreneurs and business owners across southeastern Indiana. The city of Greensburg has a new communications director. Leah Kane comes to the city from Joyner Homes, where she worked as a marketing specialist. Before that, Kane spent time as the marketing administrator for the Greensburg-Decatur County Chamber of Commerce. State officials say a new mandate for Indiana Medicaid applicants will require proof of work before they even enroll. New applicants in January 2027 must show they comply with state work rules during the final 3 months of the year. Regional town halls on the changes kick off this summer. Tourism isn't just about vacations. It's an economic development strategy filling hotel rooms and shops across Indiana.
11: The state welcomed over 80 million visitors in 2024. That's what data from the Indiana Destination Development Corporation showed.
12: We've been on the upswing the past few years. COVID really brought to light our natural resources in the state, our state parks. We got our national park finally.
11: Amy Howell with the corporation tells Inside Indiana Business people are noticing that they want to come to Indiana to not only visit, but to live, work, and go to school. Jake McDaniel, Network Indiana.
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13: 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Look for a more aggressive start to cash hog business today. Processors might have leverage, but last week's holiday shortened week could have them more active in their procurement efforts. The market remains largely focused on demand, and while there have definitely been some bright spots globally, there are still lingering concerns about long-term strength. The industry is also monitoring supplies of market-ready hogs and hog weights. Pork values closed firm Monday, up 19 cents at $96.25. Hams, butts, and loins were all higher, and boxed beef was lower on light demand for moderate offerings. I'm Megan Grebner for Brownfield.
8: I'm WRBI meteorologist Paul Frobley with Southeastern Indiana's most reliable forecast. Cloudy skies with a few peaks of sun this afternoon with highs around 84. Northeasterly winds 5 to 10 miles per hour. Lows dip down to about 67 tonight, partly cloudy skies. Partly cloudy skies tomorrow. Highs level off around 86. Highs level off around 87 Thursday under mainly sunny skies. 85 Friday, thunderstorms likely. Right now, 73.
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0: Country 103.9 WRBI Blake Shelton, Stay Country or Die Tryin'. It's Katie Kinker, so happy to be with you on this Tuesday morning. And tonight, we will have the Cincinnati Reds and Philadelphia Phillies game on the air. 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Again, that game will be on the air at 6:40 tonight. 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
3: I'm WRBI meteorologist Paul Frombly with southeastern Indiana's most reliable forecast. Mainly cloudy this afternoon with highs around 84. Northeasterly winds 5 to 10 miles per hour. Lows dip down to about 67 tonight. Partly cloudy skies. Partly cloudy tomorrow, 86. Right now, it's 73 degrees.
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0: Country 103.9 WRBI Thomas Rhett, Marry Me. It's Katie Kinker, and it is time for country news from country music history. On this day back in 1992, Billy Ray Cyrus's hit, Achy Breaky Heart, was certified gold and platinum. 20 years later, in 2012, Eric Church wrote his 2014 single, Talladega. Finally, in 2017, Craig Morgan filed a $40 million lawsuit against Kent Sporting Goods and a subsidiary that manufactured the life vest his son was wearing when he drowned in 2016, indicating the vest was not certified for water sports, but had the appearance of vests that have been approved. That was country news from country music history. George Burge and Luke Bryan are coming your way.
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2: ABC News, I'm Sherry Preston. The British military says a tanker was hit by a drone in the Strait of Hormuz, the third such attack today. President Trump says the U.S. will lift sanctions on Turkey that were issued after Ankara purchased a Russian missile defense system that led to the country being kicked out of the F-35 fighter jet program. The president making his comments at the start of the NATO summit in Turkey. He did also praise Turkish President Erdogan while there, saying he didn't get any help from NATO countries in the war with Iran.
3: I was very disappointed with NATO, and frankly, if it weren't held in Turkey, where my friend happens to be a very strong leader, a very strong person, it's possible that I wouldn't have attended.
2: Prince Harry losing his final invasion of privacy lawsuit in London against the British tabloids. A judge saying he and other celebrities, including Elton John and Elizabeth Hurley, failed to prove their claims. This is ABC News.
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0: Eastern Indiana's most reliable forecast. Mainly cloudy this afternoon with highs around 84. Northeasterly winds 5 to 10 miles per hour. Lows dip down to about 67 tonight. Partly cloudy skies. Partly cloudy tomorrow, 86. Right now, it's 76 degrees.
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1: ABC News, I'm Sherry Preston. The British military says a tanker was hit by a drone in the Strait of Hormuz, the third such attack today. President Trump says the U.S. will lift sanctions on Turkey that were issued after Ankara purchased a Russian missile defense system that led to the country being kicked out of the F-35 fighter jet program. The president making his comments at the start of the NATO summit in Turkey. He did also praise Turkish President Erdogan while there, saying he didn't get any help from NATO countries in the war with Iran.
2: I was very disappointed with NATO. And frankly, if it weren't held in Turkey, where my friend happens to be a very strong leader, a very strong person, it's possible that I wouldn't have attended.
1: Prince Harry losing his final invasion of privacy lawsuit in London against the British tabloids. A judge saying he and other celebrities, including Elton John and Elizabeth Hurley, failed to prove their claims. This is ABC News. Two ships struck by projectiles in the Strait of Hormuz, the latest attacks targeting vessels moving through the narrow mouth of the Persian Gulf. A former football coach at Bucknell University in Pennsylvania has now been charged with felony hazing in connection with the death of a player. Here's ABC's Sophie Flay.
3: 18-year-old C.J. Dickey collapsed during his first workout with the team in 2024. In a lawsuit, his family has claimed that strength and conditioning coach Mark Hulbis forced Dickey to do up-and-down exercises. The teen was later rushed to the hospital and treated for rhabdomyolysis, or rhabdo, a condition caused by extreme exertion that leads to muscle breakdown. Pennsylvania's attorney general calling it an extraordinary tragedy, worsened by the fact that CJ's death was preventable.
1: Delta, American, and United all say they're pumping more money into first class and premium seats on planes. Some of the perks include chef-inspired menus and soundproof pods. The airlines make a lot more money than they do in the cheap seats. This is ABC News.
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9: I'm Tom Snape in the WRBI newsroom. We now know the names of the persons involved in a deadly wreck last Friday morning in northern Dearborn County. Indiana State Police say 87-year-old George Devereaux Sundman was killed and a passenger in his vehicle was seriously injured in the two-vehicle crash on State Road 46 in Lawrenceville. Troopers say the initial investigation determined that Devereaux's minivan was northbound on Lawrenceville Road at State Road 46 around 8 a.m. when he pulled onto 46 and into the path of a pickup truck driven by 18-year-old Wyatt Crudup of Batesville. ISP says the front of Crudup's pickup truck hit the driver's side of Devereaux's vehicle. Devereaux was pronounced dead at the scene. A passenger in his vehicle, 66-year-old James Sturworth of Milan, was seriously injured and flown by medical helicopter to the hospital. The investigation is ongoing and toxicology results are pending. A two-county pursuit on Saturday morning ended in Ripley County with an arrest. Ripley County Dispatch was notified around 10:42 a.m. that the Jefferson County Sheriff's Office was pursuing a vehicle that had entered Ripley County. Deputies with the Ripley County Sheriff's Office assisted Jefferson County by positioning along U.S. 421 near Correct. One of the Ripley County deputies successfully deployed a tire deflation device, which disabled the suspect's SUV. The driver, later identified as 40-year-old Parrish Murphy of Cincinnati, turned onto County Road 550 South after striking the tire deflation device. He eventually lost control of the vehicle and crashed near the intersection of 550 South and County Road 350 West. Deputies say Murphy then fled on foot into a nearby field and headed toward County Road 400 West. A canine team from the Madison Police Department that was involved in the chase eventually located Murphy, who surrendered without further incident. Deputies say the investigation determined that Murphy was wanted on an outstanding warrant in Ohio. Authorities also allegedly found a suspected controlled substance during the incident. The Jefferson County Sheriff's Office is leading the investigation and will determine what charges will be filed.
10: The Federal Trade Commission is reminding consumers not to fall for thieves posing as utility representatives and threatening to disconnect service if you don't pay them right away. The FTC says real utility companies will not make such a demand, nor will they ask you to pay your bill using wire money services, payment apps, or gift cards. The agency says if you are notified by one of these scammers and you have questions about your bill, contact the utility company directly.
9: That is Terry Deed. The State House Democratic Caucus says they have filled ballot vacancies to contest 97 out of 100 House seats this November. That's the highest number of contested seats for the party this century. House Democratic leader Phil Giaquinta says the record-breaking recruitment shows momentum and that Hoosiers are ready for a break from the Republican supermajority. Governor Mike Braun has announced over $750,000 in matching grants to the state's small business economy. The funding, distributed through the state's Community Collaboration Fund, will support 22 regionally driven projects across Indiana. Locally, Genesis Pathways to Success was awarded $40,000 for Ignite SEI, Fuel the Small Business Spark. Genesis will leverage grant funding to host Ignite SEI, a regional small business conference for entrepreneurs and business owners across southeastern Indiana to provide a forum to learn, connect, and collaborate. Programming and sessions at the conference will be designed to support the region's rural and small town businesses. Leah Kane has been hired by the city of Greensburg as its new communications director. Kane's first day on the job will be next Monday. She comes to the city from Joyner Homes, where she worked as a marketing specialist. Before that, Kane spent time as the marketing administrator for the Greensburg Decatur County Chamber of Commerce. The Ripley County Community Foundation presented four nursing scholarships at the organization's recent annual dinner. Kelly Fletcher was awarded the Doris A. Braillage, Riley Durstock, and Mary C. Loring Nicely nursing scholarships totaling $3,600. Also receiving Loring Nicely scholarships were Emma Leap and Lainey Narwald. In addition, Narwald was presented the $5,000 J. Michael Hansen M.D. scholarship. Batesville Knights of Columbus Council 1461 recently presented $1,000 scholarship checks to help 11 qualified students further their education. The scholarships are used to help pay tuition to either Oldenburg Academy or the students' college of their choice. 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
11: Soybeans are lower. Corn, cattle, and hogs are all trading some degree of mixed. I'm John Perkins with a Brownfield Market Update. When it comes to short-stature corn, it all started with Stein. For decades, they've been focused on unique hybrids that deliver top yields. Stein invented short-stature corn, then they perfected it. Soybeans are down on profit-taking, with August 5 and a quarter lower at 11.78 and a quarter, and September down 5 at 11.76. Corn's mostly lower, watching the weather. September's down 2 and a quarter at 4.36, and December's 1 and 3 quarters lower at 4.56. Live cattle are down, and feeders are mostly lower ahead of widespread direct trade. Most active August lives down $1.07 at $2.3802. August feeders are up 32 at $3.6082. And hogs are mostly lower on spread trade and profit taking. August is down 195 at $96.57. October's 90 lower at $81.67. John Perkins, Brownfield.
12: I'm WRBI meteorologist Paul Trombley with Southeastern Indiana's most reliable forecast. Cloudy skies with a few peaks of sun this afternoon with highs around 84. Northeasterly winds 5 to 10 miles per hour. Lows dip down to about 67 tonight, partly cloudy skies. Partly cloudy skies tomorrow, highs level off around 86. Highs level off around 87 Thursday under mainly sunny skies. 85 Friday, thunderstorms likely. Currently, it's 76 degrees.
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1: 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It's Katie Kinker, so happy to be with you on this Tuesday morning. 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
4: I'm WRBI meteorologist Paul Frobley with southeastern Indiana's most reliable forecast. Mainly cloudy this afternoon with highs around 84. Northeasterly winds 5 to 10 miles per hour. Lows dip down to about 67 tonight. Partly cloudy skies. Partly cloudy tomorrow, 86. Right now, it's 76 degrees.
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2: ABC News, I'm Sherry Preston. NATO allies are hoping more of their focus will turn toward the war in Ukraine. However, a fresh round of attacks by both sides leading to the death of at least 50 people. ABC's Karen Travers is traveling with President Trump at the NATO summit in Turkey.
3: The president said that Putin does feel pressure and that he wants to end this war despite what we're seeing with these attacks. We have heard from President Zelensky. He has said that he wants to ask the United States.

0: States and NATO for more air defense support, that's going to be a key request. He wants to have that commitment, so that'll be something we'll see when the two sit down side by side tomorrow on the sidelines of this summit.
1: The president expressing frustration that NATO countries didn't help with the war against Iran. Three ships were fired on by Iran while passing through the Strait of Hormuz today. 18 people hurt after explosions rocked the Syrian capital of Damascus, not far from where French President Emmanuel Macron was staying. Prince Harry losing his invasion of privacy lawsuit against the British tabloids. This is ABC News.
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What If? Hi, everyone. I'm Craig Orndorff. On the next Weekend in the Country, a special edition of the show, Summer Songs. Yeah, we'll soak up some rays and hear some fun tunes by Kenny Chesney, Brad Paisley, Buck Owens, Alabama, Dina Carter, Alan Jackson, and a few appearances by Jimmy Buffett. We'll have them and many more on the next Weekend in the Country. 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
6: I'm WRBI meteorologist Paul Frombly with Southeastern Indiana's most reliable forecast. Mainly cloudy this afternoon with highs around 84. Northeasterly winds 5 to 10 miles per hour. Lows dip down to about 67 tonight. Partly cloudy skies. Partly cloudy tomorrow, 86. Right now, it's 77 degrees.
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1: ABC News, I'm Sherry Preston. NATO allies are hoping more of their focus will turn toward the war in Ukraine. However, a fresh round of attacks by both sides leading to the death of at least 50 people. ABC's Karen Travers is traveling with President Trump at the NATO summit in Turkey.
2: The president said that Putin does feel pressure and that he wants to end this war despite what we're seeing with these attacks. We have heard from President Zelensky. He has said that he wants to ask the United States and NATO for more air defense support, that that's going to be a key request. He wants to have that commitment. So that'll be something we'll see when the two sit down side by side tomorrow on the sidelines of this summit.
1: The president expressing frustration that NATO countries didn't help with the war against Iran. Three ships were fired on by Iran while passing through the Strait of Hormuz today. 18 people hurt after explosions rocked the Syrian capital of Damascus, not far from where French President Emmanuel Macron was staying. Prince Harry losing his invasion of privacy lawsuit against the British tabloids. This is ABC News. Will Maine Senate candidate Graham Plattner drop out of the contest against Susan Collins?
3: This Senate race is critical to Democrats' hopes of taking back power in that chamber. But their nominee, Graham Plattner, is losing the support of major allies after that new allegation of sexual assault. Maine's Democratic Party is also calling on Plattner to drop out. The timing here is critical. If Plattner does decide to withdraw by July 13th, the state Democratic Party can legally replace his name on the ballot any later, and they can't.
1: That's ABC's Jay O'Brien. The FDA now says four infants are confirmed with botulism after being given tainted formula. Nara Organics formula has been recalled. Agriculture officials are confirming 32 cases of New World screwworm infesting livestock in a dozen states and counties. They're trying to release sterile flies to stop the parasitic larvae in Texas. So far, though, radiation weakens the flies, and that makes them less able to keep up with their non-sterilized competitors. Sherry Preston, ABC News.
4: That'll be $84.52.
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10: I'm Tom Snape in the WRBI newsroom. Traffic in the eastbound lanes of I-74 near Batesville was slow after a semi overturned just before 7:30 this morning. It happened around the 151-mile marker between State Road 229 and East County Road 1500 North. Indiana State Police say no one was injured. NDOT says first responders cleared the scene between 10:30 and a quarter till 11. Indiana State Police are still investigating a deadly two-vehicle crash that happened on Friday in northern Dearborn County. 87-year-old George Dever of Sunman was pronounced dead at the scene on State Road 46 at Lawrenceville Road. Troopers say Dever pulled onto 46 and into the path of another vehicle. A passenger in Dever's minivan was airlifted from the scene with serious injuries. A man was arrested following a two-county pursuit on the 4th of July. 40-year-old Parrish Murphy of Cincinnati is facing charges after he led law enforcement on a chase through Jefferson and Ripley counties. Investigators say Murphy had an outstanding warrant in Ohio and that a suspected controlled substance was found during the incident. Leah Kane has been hired by the city of Greensburg as its new communications director. She comes to the city from Joyner Homes, where she worked as a marketing specialist. Before that, Kane spent time as the marketing administrator for the Greensburg-Decatur County Chamber of Commerce. Her first day on the job with the city will be next Monday. Governor Mike Braun has announced over $750,000 in matching grants to the state's small business economy. The funding, distributed through the state's Community Collaboration Fund, will support 22 regionally driven projects across Indiana. Locally, Genesis Pathways to Success was awarded $40,000 for Ignite SEI, Fuel the Small Business Spark. Genesis will leverage grant funding to host Ignite SEI, a regional small business conference for entrepreneurs and business owners across southeastern Indiana, to provide a forum to learn, connect, and collaborate. Programming and sessions at the conference will be designed to support the region's rural and small town businesses. Starting next year, changes are coming to health coverage for thousands of Hoosiers.
11: The state on Monday announced new implementation details for Healthy Indiana Plan work requirements. Beginning January 1st of 2027, able-bodied members ages 19 to 64 must complete 80 hours a month of work, job training, or community service to keep their benefits. Governor Mike Braun says the move reinforces personal responsibility and long-term independence. State health officials will begin hosting regional town halls this summer to help members prepare. Johnette Cruz, Network Indiana.
10: The Ripley County Community Foundation presented four nursing scholarships at the organization's recent annual dinner. Callie Fletcher was awarded the Doris A. Braillage, Riley Durstock, and Mary Sue Loring Nicely nursing scholarships totaling $3,600. Also receiving Loring Nicely scholarships were Emma Leap and Lainey Narwald. In addition, Narwald was presented the $5,000 J. Michael Hansen MD scholarship. 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
10: For the check of WRBI Sports, I'm Tom Snape. Jacksonville High School incoming senior baseball player Neil Sullivan has earned All-State honors. Sullivan was named honorable mention in Class 1A by the Indiana High School Baseball Coaches Association. He was among the top hitters and pitchers in the Ohio River Valley Conference during the 2026 season. The Cincinnati Reds open a three-game series tonight against the Philadelphia Phillies at Great American Ballpark. Left-hander Andrew Abbott makes the start for Cincinnati. He's 5-4 with a 3.88 earned run average. 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
10: A memorial service for 87-year-old George Raymond Devereux of Sunman will be held Tuesday at 4 p.m. at New Testament Baptist Church in Penntown. Arrangements are being handled by Myers Funeral Home in Batesville. He is survived by two sons, one daughter, nine grandchildren, and 23 great-grandchildren. Those were funeral arrangements for George Devereux. Funeral services for 79-year-old Timothy Robert Cutcher of Cedar Grove will be held Friday at 7 p.m. at Brader Winter Funeral Home in Harrison, Ohio. Visitation will be Friday from 5 p.m. until time of service. He is survived by his wife, Karen, four children, six grandchildren, two siblings, and several nieces and nephews. Memorial contributions may be made to the Marymount Recreational Association or the Ohio State Scholarship Fund for managers. Those were funeral arrangements for Timothy Cutcher.
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13: Good afternoon. This is Rosie Grady from Consolidated Grain and Barge. Corn and bean futures are up. Bean futures for August are up 5 cents, and the Chicago Board of Trade price is $11.89 and a quarter. Bean futures for November are up 1 cent, and the Chicago Board of Trade price is $11.93 and a quarter. Cash prices into Aurora are July, $12.07, August, $11.97, and fall, $11.65. Corn futures for September are up 1.5 cents, and the Chicago Board of Trade price is $4.39 and three quarters. Corn futures for December are up 1.75 cents, and the Chicago Board of Trade price is $4.59 and a half. Cash prices into Aurora are July, $4.68, August, $4.51, and fall, $4.34. Thank you, and have a safe rest of your day.
14: The future of North American trade remains uncertain after the Trump administration declined to renew the U.S.-Mexico-Canada agreement under its current terms. This is Hoosier Ag Today. I'm Greg Allen.
15: The administration wants to keep the trade pact in place with annual reviews through 2036 rather than extending it for another 16 years as Canada and Mexico had proposed. According to Canadian Prime Minister Mark Carney,
16: the underlying structure has been preserved. It continues to operate for 85% of our exports. It will remain in place for the next decade. But there are specific things that we can work together on.
15: President Trump has repeatedly criticized the agreement and recently warned he could abandon it altogether. For U.S. agriculture, the outcome of those talks will be closely watched, with Canada and Mexico remaining two of America's largest export markets. I'm Greg Allen.
17: I'm WRBI meteorologist Paul Trombley with Southeastern Indiana's most reliable forecast. Cloudy skies with a few peaks of sun this afternoon, with daytime highs approaching 84. Winds out of the northeast, 5 to 10 miles per hour. Partly cloudy skies tonight, lows level off around 67. A mix of clouds and sun tomorrow, highs around 86. Mainly clear skies Thursday with a high of 87. 85, storms likely Friday. Right now, 77.
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0: Country 103.9 WRBI. It's an artist who met his wife at a music event. That's Luke Combs with Love After All. It's Katie Kinker officially saying good afternoon. And Luke Combs and his wife Nicole were both attending the Key West Songwriters Festival in May 2016. They connected when they traveled back to Nashville, and they were engaged 2 years later. I love hearing how people met. I think it is so cute. This is a funny story, but my fiance and I met in a lab class at Purdue. It was an animal sciences, physiology, and anatomy class, and we were actually dissecting cats at the time. So romantic, I know. Stay tuned. George Burge is coming up on WRBI.
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3: I'm WRBI meteorologist Paul Trombley with Southeastern Indiana's most reliable forecast. Cloudy skies with a few peaks of sun this afternoon, with daytime highs approaching 84. Winds out of the northeast, 5 to 10 miles per hour. Partly cloudy skies tonight, lows around 67. High of 86 tomorrow. Currently, it's 77 degrees.
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2: ABC News, I'm Wayne Cabot.
3: I believe that it's time for him to drop out of the race.
2: New York Mayor Zoran Mamdani, the latest Democrat to bail on Maine progressive Graham Plattner, who is taking time to reflect on a Senate campaign after a former girlfriend accused him of entering her home near blackout drunk and raping her. He denies it. Oil prices are back above $70 a barrel. Stocks are tumbling after Iran fired on more ships today in the Strait of Hormuz. At the NATO summit in Turkey, President Trump criticized NATO members for not supporting his war with Iran, and he said he's dropping sanctions against the host nation, which were put in place when Turkey purchased a Russian missile defense system.
4: We don't want to sanction friends. It's very simple.
2: Bricks have been falling from the former Pfizer building in Manhattan, which is being turned into apartments. Steel beams buckling on the 21st and 22nd floors, the area evacuated. Charlie Kirk's accused assassin Tyler Robinson back in court in Provo, Utah, pre-trial hearings. This is ABC News.
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0: 103.9 WRBI Jordan Davis, Turn This Truck Around. It's Katie Kinker, so happy to be with you on this Tuesday. And coming up Saturday morning from 6 to 8, we will have Weekend in the Country on WRBI. On this week's edition of the program, Craig Orndorff is featuring some of our favorite summer songs. He'll highlight some songs by Brad Paisley, Alan Jackson, and more. Again, this will be on WRBI Saturday morning from 6 to 8, and Weekend in the Country is brought to you in part by Bessler's Trackside Auto Depot. 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
3: I'm WRBI meteorologist Paul Trombley with southeastern Indiana's most reliable forecast. Cloudy skies with a few peaks of sun this afternoon with daytime highs approaching 84. Winds out of the northeast, 5 to 10 miles per hour. Partly cloudy skies tonight, lows around 67. High of 86 tomorrow. Currently, it's 78 degrees.
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1: ABC News, I'm Wayne Cabot.
2: I believe that it's time for him to drop out of the race.
1: New York Mayor Zoran Mamdani, the latest Democrat to bail on Maine progressive Graham Platner, who is taking time to reflect on a Senate campaign after a former girlfriend accused him of entering her home near blackout drunk and raping her. He denies it. Oil prices are back above $70 a barrel. Stocks are tumbling after Iran fired on more ships today in the Strait of Hormuz. At the NATO summit in Turkey, President Trump criticized NATO members for not supporting his war with Iran, and he said he's dropping sanctions against the host nation, which were put in place when Turkey purchased a Russian missile defense system.
3: We don't want to sanction friends. It's very simple.
1: Bricks have been falling from the former Pfizer building in Manhattan, which is being turned into apartments. Steel beams buckling on the 21st and 22nd floors, the area evacuated. Charlie Kirk's accused assassin, Tyler Robinson, back in court in Provo, Utah, pre-trial hearings. This is ABC News. Tilly Norwood, the AI actor, is set to make her film debut in a comedy meant to show the state of AI movie magic. ABC's Hannah Batar reports.
4: Norwood was first announced by the production company Particle 6 last year. The actors union, SAG-AFTRA, said they do not consider her to be an actress. Now the studio that made her is producing a film starring Tilly, titled Misaligned, a coming-of-age story about Tilly trying to become more human. Particle 6 says the film is being designed as a hybrid production with human directors, writers, and editors working alongside AI specialists.
1: This release date for the film not yet announced. Massive nurses strike in Boston looming. 4,000 nurses at Brigham and Women's Hospital set to walk off the job tomorrow. The issue is pay, and it's also affordable health insurance for healthcare workers. The Northeast with chainsaws and shop facts cleaning up. Wayne Cabot, ABC News.
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11: I'm Tom Snape in the WRBI newsroom. It was a slow go on eastbound I-74 near Batesville after a semi overturned this morning. It happened shortly before 7:30 around the 151-mile marker between State Road 229 and East County Road 1500 North. Indiana State Police say no one was hurt. NDOT says first responders cleared the scene after nearly 3 hours. A man was arrested following a two-county pursuit on the 4th of July. 40-year-old Parrish Murphy of Cincinnati is facing charges after he led law enforcement on a chase through Jefferson and Ripley counties. Investigators say Murphy had an outstanding warrant in Ohio and that a suspected controlled substance was found during the incident. Indiana State Police are still investigating a deadly two-vehicle crash that happened on Friday in northern Dearborn County. 87-year-old George Dever of Sunman was pronounced dead at the scene on State Road 46 at Lawrenceville Road. Troopers say Dever pulled onto 46 and into the path of another vehicle. A passenger in Dever's minivan was airlifted from the scene with serious injuries. Governor Mike Braun has announced over $750,000 in matching grants to the state's small business economy. The dollars distributed through the state's Community Collaboration Fund will support 22 regionally driven projects across Indiana. Locally, Genesis Pathways to Success was awarded $40,000 for Ignite SEI, Fuel the Small Business Spark. Genesis will leverage grant funding to host Ignite SEI, a regional small business conference for entrepreneurs and business owners across southeastern Indiana. The city of Greensburg has a new communications director. Leah Kane comes to the city from Joyner Homes, where she worked as a marketing specialist. Before that, Kane spent time as the marketing administrator for the Greensburg-Decatur County Chamber of Commerce. If you plan on applying for the Healthy Indiana Plan next year, state health officials say you need to start preparing right now. We get details from Johnette Cruz.
12: 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Anyone applying for benefits in January of 2027 must prove they were working or volunteering 80 hours a month during October, November, and December of this year. Exemptions are available for pregnant mothers, caregivers, and those experiencing medical frailty. Johnette Cruz, Network Indiana.
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13: I'm WRBI meteorologist Paul Frobley with Southeastern Indiana's most reliable forecast. Cloudy skies with a few peaks of sun this afternoon, with daytime highs approaching 84. Winds out of the northeast, 5 to 10 miles per hour. Partly cloudy skies tonight, lows level off around 67. A mix of clouds and sun tomorrow, highs around 86. Mainly clear skies Thursday with a high of 87. 85, storms likely Friday. Right now, 80.
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1: Country 103.9 WRBI. That's Kane Brown with Bury Me in Georgia. It's Katie Kinker. So happy to be with you on this Tuesday afternoon. And speaking of Kane Brown, he says one of the female artists to influence him the most has been Shania Twain. I love Shania Twain so much. I love all of her songs, especially Man, I Feel Like a Woman. I feel like that is such an empowering song, and honestly, it's on my gym playlist. Ella Langley and Morgan Wallen are coming your way just after a look at the weather on Country 103.9 WRBI.
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4: I'm WRBI meteorologist Paul Trombley with southeastern Indiana's most reliable forecast. Cloudy skies with a few peaks of sun this afternoon, with daytime highs approaching 84. Winds out of the northeast, 5 to 10 miles per hour. Partly cloudy skies tonight, lows around 67. High of 86 tomorrow. Currently 80.
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0: 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Amen. It's Katie Kinker, and you can find Rosie Red and Wynn every week of the Cincinnati Reds' regular season. 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
2: ABC News, I'm Wayne Cabot. Senator Bernie Sanders now says he just spoke with Maine Senate candidate Graham Plattner about the best path forward in light of what he called very serious allegations, allegations that Plattner raped a former girlfriend. Sanders recommended that Plattner step aside. Also today, Zoran Mamdani called for Plattner to drop out. The New York mayor now on the scene of a situation, falling bricks at the former Pfizer building, which is being turned into apartments, support beams in the 21st and 22nd floors buckling, causing upper floors to start caving under the stress.
3: This is an existing 37-story building with active permits to convert it from a commercial office building to a residential building.
2: Evacuations underway now on Manhattan's east side, including in a Hampton Inn. More ships coming under fire today in the Strait of Hormuz. At least three hit by missiles. And right now, oil is up about 3%. This is ABC News.
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0: 103.9 WRBI. That's Kelsey Ballerini with If You Go Down. It's Katie Kinker with you on this Tuesday afternoon. And today is National Macaroni Day, so I'm going to tell you a joke about pasta for the joke of the day, and here it is. What do you call something that looks like pasta and tastes like pasta, but isn't pasta? An impasta. I thought that one was pretty good. Stay tuned. John Morgan is coming your way just after a look at the weather on Country 103.9 WRBI.
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3: I'm WRBI meteorologist Paul Frobley with Southeastern Indiana's most reliable forecast. More clouds than sun this afternoon with a high of 84. Winds out of the north, 5 to 10 miles per hour. 66 tonight, partly cloudy. Sunshine mixed with clouds at times. Tomorrow, highs around 85. Currently, it's 80 degrees.
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3: I'm Tom Snape in the WRBI newsroom. Traffic in the eastbound lanes of I-74 near Batesville was slow after a semi overturned just before 7:30 this morning. It happened around the 151 mile marker between State Road 229 and East County Road 1500 North. Indiana State Police say no one was injured. NDOT says first responders cleared the scene between 10:30 and a quarter till 11. Indiana State Police are still investigating a deadly two-vehicle crash that happened on Friday in northern Dearborn County. 87-year-old George Dever of Sunman was pronounced dead at the scene on State Road 46 at Lawrenceville Road. Troopers say Dever pulled onto 46 and into the path of another vehicle. A passenger in Dever's minivan was airlifted from the scene with serious injuries. A man was arrested following a two-county pursuit on the 4th of July. 40-year-old Parrish Murphy of Cincinnati is facing charges after he led law enforcement on a chase through Jefferson and Ripley counties. Investigators say Murphy had an outstanding warrant in Ohio and that a suspected controlled substance was found during the incident. Leah Kane has been hired by the city of Greensburg as its new communications director. She comes to the city from Joyner Homes, where she worked as a marketing specialist. Before that, Kane spent time as the marketing administrator for the Greensburg-Decatur County Chamber of Commerce. Her first day on the job with the city will be next Monday. Governor Mike Braun has announced over $750,000 in matching grants to the state's small business economy. The funding, distributed through the state's Community Collaboration Fund, will support 22 regionally driven projects across Indiana. Locally, Genesis Pathways to Success was awarded $40,000 for Ignite SEI, Fuel the Small Business Spark. Genesis will leverage grant funding to host Ignite SEI, a regional small business conference for entrepreneurs and business owners across southeastern Indiana to provide a forum to learn, connect, and collaborate. Programming and sessions at the conference will be designed to support the region's rural and small town businesses. Starting next year, changes are coming to health coverage for thousands of Hoosiers.
4: The state on Monday announced new implementation details for Healthy Indiana Plan work requirements. Beginning January 1st of 2027, able-bodied members ages 19 to 64 must complete 80 hours a month of work, job training, or community service to keep their benefits. Governor Mike Braun says the move reinforces personal responsibility and long-term independence. State health officials will begin hosting regional town halls this summer to help members prepare. Johnette Cruz, Network Indiana.
3: The Ripley County Community Foundation presented four nursing scholarships at the organization's recent annual dinner. Callie Fletcher was awarded the Doris A. Braillage, Riley Durstock, and Mary Sue Loring Nicely nursing scholarships totaling $3,600. Also receiving Loring Nicely scholarships were Emma Leap and Lainey Narwald. In addition, Narwald was presented the $5,000 J. Michael Hansen MD scholarship. 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
5: I'm WRBI meteorologist Paul Trombley with Southeastern Indiana's most reliable forecast.
6: Cloudy skies with a few peaks of sun this afternoon, with daytime highs approaching 84. Winds out of the north, 5 to 10 miles per hour. Partly cloudy tonight, lows dip down to about 66. High temperatures reach up to 85 tomorrow. Sunshine mixed with clouds at times. Highs level off around 86 Thursday under mainly sunny skies. 85 Friday, thunderstorms likely. Currently, it's 81 degrees.
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0: Country 103.9 WRBI Hardy, Lauren Elena, and Devin Dawson, one beer. It's Katie Kinker, so happy to be with you on this Tuesday afternoon. And coming up tomorrow morning on the Daily Pod, Tom Snape will talk to Alfred Sellers with the Southern Indiana Truck Convoy. That'll be on WRBI tomorrow morning just after 9:30 on the Daily Pod. 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
3: I'm WRBI meteorologist Paul Frobley with Southeastern Indiana's most reliable forecast. More clouds than sun this afternoon with a high of 84. Winds out of the north, 5 to 10 miles per hour. 66 tonight, partly cloudy. Sunshine mixed with clouds at times tomorrow. Highs around 85. Right now, 81.
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Hey girl, what's up? I know it's late, but I knew you'd pick it up. Nah, I ain't drunk. Okay, maybe I do have a little buzz, but that song came on and I just thought what harm could come from one little call.

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Look, just tell him it's you, it ain't him. Maybe you could lie to him and say you'd still be friends.

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5: I'm Tom Snape in the WRBI newsroom. It was a slow go on eastbound I-74 near Batesville after a semi overturned this morning. It happened shortly before 7:30 around the 151 mile marker between State Road 229 and East County Road 1500 North. Indiana State Police say no one was hurt. NDOT says first responders cleared the scene after nearly 3 hours. A man was arrested following a two-county pursuit on the 4th of July. 40-year-old Parrish Murphy of Cincinnati is facing charges after he led law enforcement on a chase through Jefferson and Ripley counties. Investigators say Murphy had an outstanding warrant in Ohio and that a suspected controlled substance was found during the incident. Indiana State Police are still investigating a deadly two-vehicle crash that happened on Friday in northern Dearborn County. 87-year-old George Dever of Sunman was pronounced dead at the scene on State Road 46 at Lawrenceville Road. Troopers say Dever pulled onto 46 and into the path of another vehicle. A passenger in Dever's minivan was airlifted from the scene with serious injuries. Governor Mike Braun has announced over $750,000 in matching grants to the state's small business economy. The dollars distributed through the state's Community Collaboration Fund will support 22 regionally driven projects across Indiana. Locally, Genesis Pathways to Success was awarded $40,000 for Ignite SEI, Fuel the Small Business Spark. Genesis will leverage grant funding to host Ignite SEI, a regional small business conference for entrepreneurs and business owners across southeastern Indiana. The city of Greensburg has a new communications director. Leah Kane comes to the city from Joyner Homes, where she worked as a marketing specialist. Before that, Kane spent time as the marketing administrator for the Greensburg Decatur County Chamber of Commerce. If you plan on applying for the Healthy Indiana Plan next year, state health officials say you need to start preparing right now. We get details from Johnette Cruz.
6: 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Anyone applying for benefits in January of 2027 must prove they were working or volunteering 80 hours a month during October, November, and December of this year. Exemptions are available for pregnant mothers, caregivers, and those experiencing medical frailty. Johnette Cruz, Network Indiana.
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5: With a check of WRBI Sports, I'm Tom Snape. The Cincinnati Reds open a three-game series tonight against the Philadelphia Phillies at Great American Ballpark. Left-hander Andrew Abbott starts for the Reds. He's 5-4 with a 3.88 ERA. The Phillies counter with right-hander Zach Wheeler, who is 8-1 with a 2.36 earned run average. 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A massive shakeup in the driver lineup at Arrow McLaren for the next IndyCar season has been confirmed. Scott Dixon is leaving Chip Ganassi Racing to join the Arrow McLaren squad next season. He'll be joined by reigning Indianapolis 500 champion Felix Rosenquist, who is leaving Meyer Shank Racing. The pair is replacing Nolan Siegel and Christian Lundgaard. Tom Snape, WRBI Sports.
8: Soybeans and corn were up. cattle were mostly lower, hogs were down. Hello, I'm Megan Grebner with your commodity market update on Brownfield. When it comes to short stature corn, it all started with Stein. For decades, they've been focused on unique hybrids that deliver top yields. Stein invented short stature corn, then perfected it. Stein has yield. Soybeans were higher on short covering and technical buying. The trade continues to watch weather for chances of crop stress during key development phases. There's been more talk about China purchasing U.S. beans, but no USDA confirmation. August beans were up 9 3/4 at 11.93 3/4. September beans up 6 at 11.87. Corn was higher on short covering and technical buying. Corn has been monitoring development weather, with some midterm forecasts projecting a heat dome holding in place in parts of the Corn Belt. Overall demand continues to be solid, and there's talk about China buying U.S. corn as well. September corn was up 5.5 at 4.43 3/4. December corn up 6.5 at 4.64 1/4. The wheat complex was higher. The U.S. winter wheat harvest is almost 60% complete, with results in some key growing areas showing significant drought impact. The USDA's spring wheat rating is below average for this time of year. In Chicago, September wheat up 4.5 at 6.18 1/2. December wheat was up 5 1/4 at 6.33 3/4. In Kansas City, September wheat was up 3 at 6.52 3/4. And in Minneapolis, September wheat up 3. Live and feeder cattle were mostly lower ahead of widespread direct business. August lives were down 67 cents at 2.38 42. October lives down 62 at 2.34 02. August feeders were up 15 at 3.60 65. Hogs were lower on technical selling. August lean hogs down $1.60 at 96.92. October lean hogs down 92 at 81.65. I'm Megan Grebner for Brownfield.
9: I'm WRBI meteorologist Paul Frobley with Southeastern Indiana's most reliable forecast. Partly cloudy tonight with lows around 66. Winds out of the northeast around 5 miles per hour. Sunshine mixed with clouds at times again tomorrow. High temperatures reach up to 85. Partly cloudy skies tomorrow night. Lows level off around 67. Daytime highs approaching 86. Thursday under mainly sunny skies. 84 Friday. Thunderstorms likely. Currently 80.
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0: Country 103.9 WRBI, Dierks Bentley. Come a little closer. Happy Tuesday and a good afternoon to you. Rob LeFerry with you going up until Reds baseball. Brand new series for the Redlegs starting tonight and at home, a Great American Ballpark. We'll talk more about that later on today. There are still some showers just around pretty much the entire state. Pop-up variety, but we have an official forecast for you coming up. And then after that, country music. Chris Jansen, and then for you on Country 103.9 WRBI.
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3: I'm WRBI meteorologist Paul Frombly with Southeastern Indiana's most reliable forecast. Lows dip down to about 66 tonight under partly cloudy skies, northeasterly winds around 5 miles per hour. A blend of clouds and sun again tomorrow. Highs level off around 85. Partly cloudy skies tomorrow night, 67. Currently 80.
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0: 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Robin with you on a Tuesday afternoon. 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Great Plains Communications CEO Todd Foggi in with Tom Snait today, talking about the merger with Ritter Communications. 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Coming up, we've got national news, and after that, Michael Ray.
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2: ABC News, I am Wayne Cabot. New chaos in the Strait. Iran attacking three commercial ships, warning America not to retaliate, sending oil surging. President Trump expressing frustration with the lack of help from NATO allies, meeting in Turkey. This as Trump signals his unwillingness to help Ukraine, saying the U.S. doesn't have a stake. Bill Taylor, former U.S. ambassador to Ukraine, on why Vladimir Putin has been hitting Ukraine so hard lately.
3: I think he is desperate. He's always, of course, dangerous. He's demonstrated that by this invasion. He's in a pickle. He's in a bind. His soldiers are losing, actually, on the battlefield.
2: Bernie Sanders and Zohran Mamdani saying today Graham Platner should end his Senate race in Maine after a new accusation of rape. Two beams are buckling on the former Pfizer building being converted to apartments. The area evacuated. This is ABC News.
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0: Country, 103.9 WRBI, Low Cash and Wrong Hearts. Rob LeFerre getting ready for the 4 o'clock hour on a Tuesday. A lot of country music news today, and that includes great news that Ronnie Dunn of Brooks & Dunn is recovering. Sources say Ronnie made a visit last week to Vanderbilt Hospital in Nashville. There was a fear of an issue with vocal cords, but it turns out it was just a diagnosis of bronchitis. He is recovering. All fears have been put to rest, and Ronnie should be back up and running very soon as Brooks & Dunn on tour for the summer of 2026. So continue. Get well wishes to one Ronnie Dunn. Before 4 o'clock, Chase Matthew. We've also got weather again for you on a Tuesday. It's Country 103.9 WRBI.
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3: I'm WRBI meteorologist Paul Trombley with Southeastern Indiana's most reliable forecast. Lows dip down to about 66 tonight under partly cloudy skies, northeasterly winds around 5 miles per hour. A blend of clouds and sun again tomorrow. Highs level off around 85. Partly cloudy skies tomorrow night, 67. Right now, 81.
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1: ABC News, I am Wayne Cabot. New chaos in the Strait. Iran attacking three commercial ships, warning America not to retaliate, sending oil surging. President Trump expressing frustration with the lack of help from NATO allies, meeting in Turkey. This as Trump signals his unwillingness to help Ukraine, saying the U.S. doesn't have a stake. Bill Taylor, former U.S. ambassador to Ukraine, on why Vladimir Putin has been hitting Ukraine so hard lately.
2: I think he is desperate. He's always, of course, dangerous. He's demonstrated that by this invasion. He's in a pickle. He's in a bind. His soldiers are losing, actually, on the battlefield.
1: Bernie Sanders and Zoran Mamdani saying today Graham Platner should end his Senate race in Maine after a new accusation of rape. Two beams are buckling on the former Pfizer building being converted to apartments. The area evacuated. This is ABC News. Lionel Messi does it again at the World Cup, scoring another goal for Argentina. At the U.S. Open, American Coco Gauff defeats Jessica Pegula. ABC's Mike Dubusky says the next Olympics likely will include Russia.
3: Many more Russian athletes are likely headed to the upcoming Summer Olympics in 2028. This after the International Olympic Committee lifted a suspension that had only allowed a small number of Russian athletes to compete under a neutral flag. The IOC imposed that suspension following Russia's invasion of Ukraine.
1: A judge in Florida dismisses a lawsuit against Taylor Swift by a poet who says Swift lifted her themes. Kimberly Marasco named several songs, including The Man, which she says infringed on her poem Ordinary Citizens, which reads, "I'm running behind, you say it's his word against mine." The Swift lyric goes, "I'm so sick of running as fast as I can, wondering if I get there faster if I were a man." The judge says, "Nope, there's no copying." Wayne Cabot, ABC News.
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9: I'm Tom Snape in the WRBI newsroom. Traffic in the eastbound lanes of I-74 near Batesville was slow after a semi overturned just before 7:30 this morning. It happened around the 151-mile marker between State Road 229 and East County Road 1500 North. Indiana State Police say no one was injured. NDOT says first responders cleared the scene between 10:30 and a quarter till 11. Indiana State Police are still investigating a deadly two-vehicle crash that happened on Friday in northern Dearborn County. 87-year-old George Dever of Sunman was pronounced dead at the scene on State Road 46 at Lawrenceville Road. Troopers say Dever pulled onto 46 and into the path of another vehicle. A passenger in Dever's minivan was airlifted from the scene with serious injuries. A man was arrested following a two-county pursuit on the 4th of July. 40-year-old Parrish Murphy of Cincinnati is facing charges after he led law enforcement on a chase through Jefferson and Ripley counties. Investigators say Murphy had an outstanding warrant in Ohio and that a suspected controlled substance was found during the incident. Leah Kane has been hired by the city of Greensburg as its new communications director. She comes to the city from Joyner Homes, where she worked as a marketing specialist. Before that, Kane spent time as the marketing administrator for the Greensburg-Decatur County Chamber of Commerce. Her first day on the job with the city will be next Monday. Governor Mike Braun has announced over $750,000 in matching grants to the state's small business economy. The funding, distributed through the state's Community Collaboration Fund, will support 22 regionally driven projects across Indiana. Locally, Genesis Pathways to Success was awarded $40,000 for Ignite SEI, Fuel the Small Business Spark. Genesis will leverage grant funding to host Ignite SEI, a regional small business conference for entrepreneurs and business owners across southeastern Indiana, to provide a forum to learn, connect, and collaborate. Programming and sessions at the conference will be designed to support the region's rural and small town businesses. Starting next year, changes are coming to health coverage for thousands of Hoosiers.
10: The state on Monday announced new implementation details for Healthy Indiana Plan work requirements. Beginning January 1st of 2027, able-bodied members ages 19 to 64 must complete 80 hours a month of work, job training, or community service to keep their benefits. Governor Mike Braun says the move reinforces personal responsibility and long-term independence. State health officials will begin hosting regional town halls this summer to help members prepare. John Eckford, Network Indiana.
9: The Ripley County Community Foundation presented four nursing scholarships at the organization's recent annual dinner. Callie Fletcher was awarded the Doris A. Braillage, Riley Durstock, and Mary Sue Loring Nicely nursing scholarships totaling $3,600. Also receiving Loring Nicely scholarships were Emma Leap and Lainey Narwald. In addition, Narwald was presented the $5,000 J. Michael Hansen MD scholarship. I'm Tom Snape with news on 103.9 WRBI. 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
9: With a check of WRBI Sports, I'm Tom Snape. The Cincinnati Reds open a three-game series tonight against the Philadelphia Phillies at Great American Ballpark. Left-hander Andrew Abbott starts for the Reds. He's 5-4 with a 3.88 ERA. The Phillies counter with right-hander Zach Wheeler, who is 8-1 with a 2.36 earned run average. 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A massive shakeup in the driver lineup at Aero McLaren for the next IndyCar season has been confirmed. Scott Dixon is leaving Chip Ganassi Racing to join the Aero McLaren squad next season. He'll be joined by reigning Indianapolis 500 champion Felix Rosenquist, who is leaving Meyer Shank Racing. The pair is replacing Nolan Siegel and Christian Lundgaard. Tom Snape, WRBI Sports.
12: I'm WRBI meteorologist Paul Trombley with Southeastern Indiana's most reliable forecast. Lows dip down to about 66 tonight under partly cloudy skies, northeasterly winds around 5 miles per hour. A blend of clouds and sun again tomorrow. Highs level off around 85. Partly cloudy skies tomorrow night, 67. Right now, 81.
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0: Country 103.9 WRBI. Luke Combs, sleepless in a hotel room. Rob LeFerrier again wishing you a good afternoon on a Tuesday. It's been about a week or so since the release of Cody Johnson's new album, Banks of the Trinity. And if you have not listened to Shoot the Bull, which is a duet with Cody Johnson and Luke Combs, who you have just heard, you need to do yourself a favor and give that song a listen. When will it be released to country music radio? We are unsure yet, but trust me, it's going to be out there and going to be soaring up the charts sooner rather than later. Again, that is Shoot the Bull, Luke Combs and Cody Johnson, as a part of Cody's new album. 4 o'clock hour, weather is coming up. We've also got Kane Brown and Woman for you on Country 103.9 WRBI.
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3: I'm WRBI meteorologist Paul Frombly with southeastern Indiana's most reliable forecast. Lows dip down to about 66 tonight under partly cloudy skies, northeasterly winds around 5 miles per hour. A blend of clouds and sun again tomorrow. Highs level off around 85. Partly cloudy skies tomorrow night, 67. Right now, 81.
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0: Brent Eldridge, Beat of the Music on Country 103.9 WRBI. I'm Rob LeFerry. Hey, you heard from Kane Brown a little bit ago. He says he's an outsider in country music. Not a lot of friends inside the genre. He says he texts three, Chris Young, Morgan Wallen, and Jason Aldean. He considers them to be pretty good friends. Other than that, though, just a lot of acquaintances inside the genre. You can't deny Kane Brown has had some hits inside country music, but those country music fans, the ones who really harken back to the good old days, still trying to accept him inside the world of country. But hey, one of those close friends, Jason Aldean, is coming up. He's going to follow national news on Country 103.9 WRBI.
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0: Country 103.9 WRBI. Lady A, they're going downtown. Rob LaFerry getting ready for evening time in southeastern Indiana tonight. Evening time tonight means we've got Reds baseball for you as they are back at Great American Ballpark after that series with the Orioles and now open up a very challenging three-game series against a red-hot Philadelphia Phillies squad. Three-game series begins tonight, 6:40 airtime on the Reds Radio Network, and 6:40 will be your airtime on Wednesday and Thursday as well. All three contests you can catch here on the FM dial. The All-Star break is looming. The Reds need some momentum. I feel like a broken record saying it every week, but catch the Reds and Phillies beginning tonight right here on the Sports Voice Country 103.9 WRBI.
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3: I'm WRBI meteorologist Paul Frobley with southeastern Indiana's most reliable forecast. Lows dip down to about 66 tonight under partly cloudy skies, northeasterly winds around 5 miles per hour. A blend of clouds and sun again tomorrow. Highs level off around 85. Partly cloudy skies tomorrow night, 67. Right now, 81.
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1: ABC News, I'm Wayne Cabot. You can't walk and you can't drive in a bustling part of Manhattan right now because of a skyscraper under renovation that is slightly leaning, the upper floor beams buckling at the former Pfizer building. Mayor Zoran Mamdani.
2: The NYPD has instituted a frozen zone from 40th to 45th streets between 1st and 3rd Avenues. These streets have been temporarily closed off to both pedestrian and vehicular traffic.
1: Mamdani is joining fellow progressive Bernie Sanders in urging Graham Plattner to end his Maine Senate campaign after a former girlfriend accused him of entering her home and raping her. Iran firing on more ships today in the Strait of Hormuz, one of them a Saudi tanker, the kingdom demanding reparations. Just now, the U.S. is revoking its license that authorized the sale of Iranian oil. Oil prices back above 70 a barrel. Stocks fell on Wall Street. S&P down 33. This is ABC News. He's been in the hospital for weeks, the longest-serving Senate leader in history, and it's unclear why.
3: Amid a slew of online rumors about his health, some of Mitch McConnell's colleagues now say they've spoken with him by phone. John Thune, who succeeded McConnell as Senate Majority Leader, says the two had a lengthy and substantive conversation yesterday. Republican Whip John Barrasso says his call with McConnell lasted roughly 20 minutes and that the 84-year-old was fully engaged and is eager to get back to the Senate. McConnell's been hospitalized for more than 3 weeks for reasons that still have not been disclosed by his aides.
1: ABC's Stephen Portnoy. If you pay for a window seat, there ought to be a window, says a passenger who is suing United Airlines. Today, a California judge denied United's request to dismiss that lawsuit. United says that a window seat really refers to a seat located in relation to the cabin aisle, not an actual window. Lionel Messi scores again for Argentina, his 8th during the World Cup. I'm Wayne Cabot, ABC News.
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8: I'm Tom Snape in the WRBI newsroom. It was a slow go on eastbound I-74 near Batesville after a semi overturned this morning. It happened shortly before 7:30 around the 151 mile marker between State Road 229 and East County Road 1500 North. Indiana State Police say no one was hurt. NDOT says first responders cleared the scene after nearly 3 hours. A man was arrested following a two-county pursuit on the 4th of July. 40-year-old Parrish Murphy of Cincinnati is facing charges after he led law enforcement on a chase through Jefferson and Ripley counties. Investigators say Murphy had an outstanding warrant in Ohio and that a suspected controlled substance was found during the incident. Indiana State Police are still investigating a deadly two-vehicle crash that happened on Friday in northern Dearborn County. 87-year-old George Dever of Sunman was pronounced dead at the scene on State Road 46 at Lawrenceville Road. Troopers say Dever pulled onto 46 and into the path of another vehicle. A passenger in Dever's minivan was airlifted from the scene with serious injuries. Governor Mike Braun has announced over $750,000 in matching grants to the state's small business economy. The dollars distributed through the state's Community Collaboration Fund will support 22 regionally driven projects across Indiana. Locally, Genesis Pathways to Success was awarded $40,000 for Ignite SEI, Fuel the Small Business Spark. Genesis will leverage grant funding to host Ignite SEI, a regional small business conference for entrepreneurs and business owners across southeastern Indiana. The city of Greensburg has a new communications director. Leah Kane comes to the city from Joyner Homes, where she worked as a marketing specialist. Before that, Kane spent time as the marketing administrator for the Greensburg Decatur County Chamber of Commerce. If you plan on applying for the Healthy Indiana Plan next year, state health officials say you need to start preparing right now. We get details from Jonette Cruz.
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8: With a check of WRBI Sports, I'm Tom Snape. The Cincinnati Reds open a three-game series tonight against the Philadelphia Phillies at Great American Ballpark. Left-hander Andrew Abbott starts for the Reds. He's 5-4 with a 3.88 ERA. The Phillies counter with right-hander Zach Wheeler, who is 8-1 with a 2.36 earned run average. Coverage begins at 6:40 on 103.9 FM. A massive shakeup in the driver lineup at Arrow McLaren for the next IndyCar season has been confirmed. Scott Dixon is leaving Chip Ganassi Racing to join the Arrow McLaren squad next season. He'll be joined by reigning Indianapolis 500 champion Felix Rosenquist, who is leaving Meyer Shank Racing. The pair is replacing Nolan Siegel and Christian Lundgaard. Tom Snape, WRBI Sports.
1: From ABC News, Wall Street Now. Tech stocks, especially those selling artificial intelligence, have taken Wall Street on a roller coaster ride recently, and that continued Tuesday, with indexes closing lower across the board, the Dow losing 131 points, NASDAQ dropping 302, the S&P fell 33, even though the majority of stocks within the index rose. Micron Technology fell 5%, Intel sank 10%. Investors once again expressing worry that AI stocks are priced too high. The concern started overseas when Samsung Electronics reported a strong quarter, but analysts wondered, could it have been stronger? Rivian Automotive dropped 18% after the electric vehicle company said that it's selling 75 million shares of stock, which dilutes the ownership stakes of earlier shareholders. America's biggest airlines all say they're going to expand premium economy offerings, adding more luxury perks to attract more high-paying customers. Wayne Cabot, ABC News.
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11: I'm WRBI meteorologist Paul Trombley with Southeastern Indiana's most reliable forecast. Lows dip down to about 66. Tonight, under partly cloudy skies, northeasterly winds around 5 miles per hour. A blend of clouds and sun again tomorrow. Highs level off around 85. Partly cloudy skies tomorrow night, 67. Currently, it's 82 degrees.
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0: Country 103.9 WRBI, the Zach Brown Band, and a Chicken Fried. Rob LeFerry officially wishing you a good evening on this Tuesday night. We are past Father's Day. We are past the 4th of July. So what can you focus on for the remainder of the summer? How about Country 103.9 Days of Summer? 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
6: I'm WRBI meteorologist Paul Frombly with Southeastern Indiana's most reliable forecast. Lows dip down to about 66 tonight under partly cloudy skies, northeasterly winds around 5 miles per hour. A blend of clouds and sun again tomorrow. Highs level off around 85. Partly cloudy skies tomorrow night, 67. Currently, it's 82 degrees.
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0: Hardy, Eric Church, Morgan Wallen, Tim McGraw, Country 103.9 WRBI, Rob N. And, hey, Tim McGraw, we talked about this last week prior to 4th of July, performing at the Nashville Let Freedom Sing 250th anniversary or birthday, so to speak, of America celebration. Him, Reba, Little Big Town Brothers Osborne performed as part of the two-day event, which the numbers came out today. Drew over 400,000 people in attendance. Nashville was hopping for the 4th of July weekend, and country music was a big part of that draw for many to head on down to Nashville, Tennessee. Coming up is national news. What's going on around the country today? Parmalee, they will follow Country 103.9 WRBI.
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2: 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Breaking news right now, the U.S. is hitting Iran with...

0: CENTCOM calls powerful airstrikes, responding to Iran's new missile attacks against commercial shipping in the Strait of Hormuz. Oil prices surging, up more than 5% right now. President Trump is in Turkey to meet with NATO nations. Tomorrow he meets on the sidelines with Ukraine's president, after already speaking with Vladimir Putin about Russia ending its war.
1: The president says that they're getting closer than people realize to ending it, but when pushed on whether there were any concessions made by Russia to actually get to a peace settlement, the president didn't have any specific things he could point to.
0: ABC's Karen Travers with the president. As of now, Graham Plattner is the Democratic candidate for Maine U.S. Senate, despite allegations of sexual assault. But New York Mayor Zoran Mamdani says,
2: I believe that it's time for him to drop out of the race.
0: Fellow progressive Bernie Sanders saying he spoke with Plattner, urging he exit as more women come forward. This is ABC News.
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0: Country 103.9 WRBI, John Morgan and Kid Myself. Rob LaFerry getting ready for the 6 o'clock hour, which will be my final hour with you on a Tuesday night as we get ready for Reds baseball. Wrapping up country music news today, perhaps you've already heard that Garth Brooks has announced an arena tour, and it's going to kick off in the month of August. And where is it going to kick off at? Gainbridge Fieldhouse in Indianapolis, Indiana. He's going to be there for two nights, August 21st and August 22nd. Ticket sales in terms of when they'll be available coming out soon, but you know those tickets are going to fly fast and they're going to be expensive, so jump on that now. Garth's coming to Indy in August as a part of a new arena tour. Before 6 o'clock, Warren Ziders after weather, Country 103.9 WRBI.
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3: I'm WRBI meteorologist Paul Frobley with southeastern Indiana's most reliable forecast. Lows dip down to about 66. Tonight, under partly cloudy skies, northeasterly winds around 5 miles per hour. A blend of clouds and sun again tomorrow. Highs level off around 85. Partly cloudy skies tomorrow night, 67. Currently, it's 82 degrees.
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1: ABC News, I'm Wayne Cabot. Breaking news right now, the U.S. is hitting Iran with what CENTCOM calls powerful airstrikes, responding to Iran's new missile attacks against commercial shipping in the Strait of Hormuz. Oil prices surging, up more than 5% right now. President Trump is in Turkey to meet with NATO nations. Tomorrow he meets on the sidelines with Ukraine's president, after already speaking with Vladimir Putin about Russia ending its war.
2: The president says that they're getting closer than people realize to ending it, but when pushed on whether there were any concessions made by Russia to actually get to a peace settlement, the president didn't have any specific things he could point to.
1: ABC's Karen Travers with the president. As of now, Graham Plattner is the Democratic candidate for Maine U.S. Senate, despite allegations of sexual assault. But New York Mayor Zoran Mamdani says,
3: I believe that it's time for him to drop out of the race.
1: Fellow progressive Bernie Sanders saying he spoke with Plattner, urging he exit as more women come forward. This is ABC News. The AI actress Tilly Norwood is going to make her film debut in a comedy meant to show AI magic. ABC's Hannah Batah reports.
4: Norwood was first announced by the production company Particle 6 last year. The actors union, SAG-AFTRA, said they do not consider her to be an actress. Now the studio that made her is producing a film starring Tilly, titled Misaligned, a coming-of-age story about Tilly trying to become more human. Particle 6 says the film is being designed as a hybrid production, with human directors, writers, and editors working alongside AI specialists.
1: A massive nurses' strike looming for Boston, with 4,000 nurses at Brigham Women's Hospital set to walk off the job tomorrow for pay and affordable health insurance. Two 15-year-olds are in a heap of trouble this afternoon in a self-driving Waymo in California, San Mateo. The interior cameras apparently caught them drinking and shooting from the vehicle. I'm Wayne Cabot, ABC News.
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11: I'm Tom Snape in the WRBI newsroom. Traffic in the eastbound lanes of I-74 near Batesville was slow after a semi overturned just before 7:30 this morning. It happened around the 151-mile marker between State Road 229 and East County Road 1500 North. Indiana State Police say no one was injured. NDOT says first responders cleared the scene between 10:30 and a quarter till 11. Indiana State Police are still investigating a deadly two-vehicle crash that happened on Friday in northern Dearborn County. 87-year-old George Dever of Sunman was pronounced dead at the scene on State Road 46 at Lawrenceville Road. Troopers say Dever pulled onto 46 and into the path of another vehicle. A passenger in Dever's minivan was airlifted from the scene with serious injuries. A man was arrested following a two-county pursuit on the 4th of July. 40-year-old Parrish Murphy of Cincinnati is facing charges after he led law enforcement on a chase through Jefferson and Ripley counties. Investigators say Murphy had an outstanding warrant in Ohio and that a suspected controlled substance was found during the incident. Leah Kane has been hired by the city of Greensburg as its new communications director. She comes to the city from Joyner Homes, where she worked as a marketing specialist. Before that, Kane spent time as the marketing administrator for the Greensburg-Decatur County Chamber of Commerce. Her first day on the job with the city will be next Monday. Governor Mike Braun has announced over $750,000 in matching grants to the state's small business economy. The funding, distributed through the state's Community Collaboration Fund, will support 22 regionally driven projects across Indiana. Locally, Genesis Pathways to Success was awarded $40,000 for Ignite SEI, Fuel the Small Business Spark. Genesis will leverage grant funding to host Ignite SEI, a regional small business conference for entrepreneurs and business owners across southeastern Indiana, to provide a forum to learn, connect, and collaborate. Programming and sessions at the conference will be designed to support the region's rural and small town businesses. Starting next year, changes are coming to health coverage for thousands of Hoosiers.
12: The state on Monday announced new implementation details for Healthy Indiana Plan work requirements. Beginning January 1st of 2027, able-bodied members ages 19 to 64 must complete 80 hours a month of work, job training, or community service to keep their benefits. Governor Mike Braun says the move reinforces personal responsibility and long-term independence. State health officials will begin hosting regional town halls this summer to help members prepare. Jeanette Cruz, Network Indiana.
11: The Ripley County Community Foundation presented four nursing scholarships at the organization's recent annual dinner. Callie Fletcher was awarded the Doris A. Braillage, Riley Durstock, and Mary Sue Loring Nicely nursing scholarships totaling $3,600. Also receiving Loring Nicely scholarships were Emma Leap and Lainey Narwald. In addition, Narwald was presented the $5,000 J. Michael Hansen MD scholarship. 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
11: With a check of WRBI Sports, I'm Tom Snape. The Cincinnati Reds open a three-game series tonight against the Philadelphia Phillies at Great American Ballpark. Left-hander Andrew Abbott starts for the Reds. He's 5-4 with a 3.88 ERA. The Phillies counter with right-hander Zach Wheeler, who is 8-1 with a 2.36 earned run average. 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A massive shakeup in the driver lineup at Arrow McLaren for the next IndyCar season has been confirmed. Scott Dixon is leaving Chip Ganassi Racing to join the Arrow McLaren squad next season. He'll be joined by reigning Indianapolis 500 champion Felix Rosenquist, who is leaving Meyer Shank Racing. The pair is replacing Nolan Siegel and Christian Lundgaard. Tom Snape, WRBI Sports.
14: I'm WRBI meteorologist Paul Frobley with Southeastern Indiana's most reliable forecast. Lows dip down to about 66 tonight under partly cloudy skies, northeasterly winds around 5 miles per hour. A blend of clouds and sun again tomorrow. Highs level off around 85. Partly cloudy skies tomorrow night, 67. Currently, it's 82 degrees. Country.

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0: 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Rob Lefarian Studio on a Tuesday night. Time to take a look at country music history. July 7th, 1929, due to a heat stroke, the baseball career of Roy Acuff comes to an end. Eventually, he would find his way to the Grand Ole Opry. 1992, Billy Ray Cyrus's hit Achy Breaky Heart, certifying gold and platinum. 2012, Eric Church writes his number one hit single, Talladega. And finally today, happy 31st birthday to one Maddie and Marlo. You know her from Maddie and Tay. That's country music history for your July 7th on Country 103.9 WRBI.
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2: I'm WRBI meteorologist Megan Mulford with Southeastern Indiana's most reliable forecast. Lows dip down to about 66 tonight under partly cloudy skies, northeasterly winds at around 5 miles an hour. Sunshine mixed with clouds at times tomorrow. High temperatures reach up to 85. Lows level off around 67 tomorrow night. Currently, it's 82 degrees.
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London, Paris, paradise. But ain't got much memory. Other scenes come to think I missed them all. And damn, babe.

0: Country 103.9 WRBI. Luke Bryan, Country and She Knows It. I'm Rob LaFerry. That's going to do it for me here on this Tuesday night. Come back and do it all over again tomorrow. Longer time for me beginning tomorrow. I'm going from noon up until Reds baseball. Speaking of the Reds, they are on the way at 6:40 as they get set to take on the Philadelphia Phillies. Everyone, enjoy your Tuesday night. Safe travels wherever you may go. We are back together again on Wednesday on Country 103.9 WRBI.
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2: ABC News, I'm Wayne Cabot. The U.S. launching new strikes against Iran tonight. Retaliation after Iran attacked three merchant ships in the Strait of Hormuz. ABC News contributor Mick Mulroy says about the so-called Memorandum of Understanding.
3: I think the United States is frustrated that it's not getting where it thought it would be from this MOU. And they're going after the locations that Iran would use and is using to attack these commercial vessels.
2: The U.S. has again cut off Iran's oil sales, oil now up between 5 and 6%, all as President Trump is in Turkey to meet with NATO allies. Another woman is coming forward today making allegations against Graham Plattner. Fellow progressives Bernie Sanders and Zoran Mamdani today urging Plattner to end his Senate race in Maine. 5 hours, 15 minutes later, Novak Djokovic wins a five-set thriller at Wimbledon, advancing to the men's semifinals. This is ABC News.
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4: I'm WRBI meteorologist Megan Mulford with Southeastern Indiana's most reliable forecast. Lows dip down to about 66 tonight under partly cloudy skies, northeasterly winds at around 5 miles an hour. Sunshine mixed with clouds at times tomorrow. High temperatures reach up to 85. Lows level off around 67 tomorrow night. Currently, it's 83 degrees.
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2: If you've ever selected baby names, you've gone through a long list of names that you don't want to have to call your child for the rest of their life. And so people are sharing the names that they just don't like online. We'll find out what some of those are. Also, some of the states that are best for road trips. It's summertime. It's a great time to go out on a road trip. Which are the best states to do so? I'll tell you coming up. And which would you choose? Being happier, luckier, getting higher pay, being more athletic? We'll tell you what people had to say in this hypothetical. It's all coming up as we have more of the Terry Dean program on the way.
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7: I'm WRBI meteorologist Megan Mulford with southeastern Indiana's most reliable forecast. Partly cloudy skies tonight with lows around 66. Northeasterly winds at around 5 miles an hour. A blend of clouds and sun tomorrow, highs around 85. Lows around 67. Tomorrow night, partly cloudy. Currently 83.
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2: So if you had your choice to be something, you could only pick one thing where you would be happier or luckier or prettier, what would you choose? Well, according to a recent survey that was recently done on such a topic, they asked 4,000 people, what would you prefer? 50% of people said that they would like to get paid more from their job than anything else. 60% said be better in any sport. Didn't matter which one, just any sport. Coming in third, to be prettier and or hotter. Have your age slow. Become luckier. And the last 10% of people said they just want to be happier. And don't we all?
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8: I'm WRBI meteorologist Megan Mulford with southeastern Indiana's most reliable forecast. Partly cloudy skies tonight with lows around 66. Northeasterly winds at around 5 miles an hour. A blend of clouds and sun tomorrow, highs around 85. Lows around 67 tomorrow night, partly cloudy. Currently 83.
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